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0: records currently?
1: I have them losing. I have the Lions sweeping the Packers. So that gives you your final. Gabe has them at 11. Gabe has them as 11.
0: You're the optimist.
1: I am the optimist. My record's going to be the best. I have the Gabe has the Packers at 11-6.
2: That sounds about right.
1: I have them at 12-5. And Jason, this pick will determine your record.
0: Okay. So what are they currently? 11-5?
1: 10-6.
0: Or are they 10-6?
1: 10-6.
0: I'm gonna say that they win because I just don't want the smoke from our fans.
1: All right. So Gabe and Jason say 11-6, our first run through the schedule game. I have them at 12-5, which sounds about right. We all have some different quirky losses and wins across the board, but 11-6 and 12-5.
3: Does everyone pick a game of the year now?
1: Yes, we will have to do that on the other side.
0: And before you pick your game of the year, can I say something real quick, Will?
1: Yes.
0: I mean, if we'd have played this game last year, and maybe we did, I don't really remember.
1: Me and Gabe definitely did. I don't know about you.
0: Gabe and I, you always put yourself first, I've noticed. When he tweets stuff out too. Join me, Gabe, John Anderson, and Wildy. Me! Would we have had them losing to the Browns?
2: No. Maybe you picked it, Jason. I did not pick a tie. I did not see the tie coming.
1: That's fair. I did not.
0: I did not.
1: Oh, yeah, no, you didn't pick a tie. You had them 11-6.
0: I know. I forgot. I got halfway through the schedule and I forgot. Cheeto.
3: Strofo.
0: All right. I'm sorry, Will. You were speaking.
1: Well, no, we will do this on the other side. Your game of the year candidate, and then I do want to wrap up the show talking about the NFC North at large because I think it is a fascinating division in 2026. That is still ahead. It is ESPN Wisconsin schedule release special.
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10: End of game three for the Cleveland Cavaliers beating the Detroit Pistons. It was good early for James Harden in game four against said Pistons, but it was really good for his cohort, Donovan Spider Mitchell, who had a historic performance that almost could have been history had he made one more free throw. That's what happens when you can quibble with a guy that had the audacity to go 1-for-8 in the first half and only 4 points. Apologized to the teammates at halftime, and then Donovan Mitchell, he put every Pistons defender in his spider web, scoring 39 points. He was an equal opportunity killer. Kay Cunningham, couldn't get some. Dennis Jenkins, I want you. Tobias Harris, I didn't forget about you. Now we got a 2-2 series, and the two scrutinized superstars have been able to show up at home. Will they be able to do that on the road? If they're able to, maybe, just maybe, they could change their reputations just a little bit. In 60 seconds, please stop complaining about officials in the playoffs.
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1: Whether you're J.J. Redick of the Los Angeles Lakers as the head coach, who, by the way, he and his team are no longer part of the NBA playoffs, or if you're J.B. Bickerstaff of the Detroit Pistons, or any player out there that is unhappy with the officiating, stop, please. It is not going to work in your favor. J.J. Redick, after they were able to lose Game 2 to the Oklahoma City Thunder, openly complained about hunting contact, referees giving the benefit of the whistle. Then they go into Game 3 in Los Angeles, and they got the brakes beaten off of them in the second half, losing by 19. But J.B. Bickerstaff said, yeah, I know that Cleveland played well in the second half. It's a 2-2 series. Not trying to take anything away from them, but he says that home whistle benefited Cleveland like it didn't benefit us in Detroit. It is not going to work. Please stop it. You're just wasting oxygen. And more importantly, you're putting it more on the players instead of putting on you as a coach to be better for them. For the ESPN Radio Sports Beat, I'm Freddie Coleman of ESPN Radio's Freddie and Harry.
2: You live for this. The wins, the losses, the slam dunks, and the buzzer beaters.
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4: Couple of minutes left with you on ESPN Wisconsin. Schedule release special. Alex Stroh, Gabe Neitzel, Jason Wilde, and Will Summers with you. All right, Will required us to do this. The game of the year candidates, based off looking at the schedule, because I said the Buccaneers game in week 4 is a sneaky game of the year candidate. Which Gabe did not agree with whatsoever. So Gabe, I will flip it over to you. What do you think the game of the year candidate looks like?
5: I've got high hopes for that Bills game on December 13th.
4: Yeah.
5: I think that's just, again, with Josh Allen coming to town, it's got the possibility to have a really good finish. It seems like the Bills play a ton of close games and the ball's in Josh's hands late a lot. So I think that's got the possibility to be game of the year.
4: Jason?
6: Yeah, I'm going with the finale for the NFC North crown at Lambeau Field. Probably get flexed into a night game. It'll be snowing.
5: Saturday night, of course, right?
6: Of course.
4: So, head for the cycle.
6: I wanted to say Christmas, but A, I still can't believe they're playing at noon on Christmas.
4: Merry Christmas.
6: Second, it can't be the game of the year if the Packers go in there and beat them like 31-6, right? Like, there's part of me that believes that for all the criticism Matt LaFleur takes from this fan base, and some of it is very much warranted, don't get me wrong, wouldn't it be something after what they went through the last two times to Soldier Field if they go in there and they just put together a tour de force, hey, we're getting ready for the playoffs type performance, and beat the brakes off of them. That would impress me. But again, we'll see where they're at. I just, as much as I enjoyed playing the game with you guys, I just think back to last season. I mean, Tausch was sitting there with his over on 9.5 wins, and they're sitting at 9-3-1, and they never won another damn game.
4: Yeah.
5: Mm-hmm.
6: It's just so unpredictable.
4: Yeah, people forget they only won 9 games last year.
5: What was the game of the year last year?
4: Probably the Bears early December.
5: I would say Thanksgiving.
4: Oh, sure. The Dontavian Wicks game. Yeah. Yeah. Because you were feeling really good about where they were at after that.
6: The first 2.5 quarters in Denver was pretty damn good, too.
4: That's true.
5: It was a lot of fun.
4: That was a front running candidate.
5: It was a lot of fun until it wasn't, Jason.
6: Exactly.
4: Yeah, that's a good question. Yeah, I would say either Thanksgiving or that early December Bears game. But yeah, Denver had the makings of it. That's for sure. We will wrap up our schedule release show coming up right after this as we take a look at the NFC North and where the Packers fit in. It seems like Jason thinks it's an NFC North championship game in week 18. We'll break it down coming up right after this.
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4: 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I'm Alex Strope alongside Gabe Neitzel of Jen, Gabe, and Chewy weekday mornings from 7 to 9 on ESPN Milwaukee, and Jason Wilde weekdays from 9 to noon on Wilde and Tausch with the Packers Hall of Famer Mark Tauscher. So we ran through the schedule game. We think somewhere between like 11 and 12 wins seems to be where the Packers will land. But Jason, this is a very good division. It was a very good division a year ago. All four teams were over 500 on the season. Even with Minnesota being down, they were 9-8. They finished the season. What do you make of this division here in 2026? And what is the Packers' place within it?
10: Yeah, if they don't stay healthy, it's going to be toward the basement. Like, we can do all this and have all kinds of fun, and we did have fun. But I still don't like their depth. I still don't love their offensive line. You know, I think I might like Chris Brooks a little more than other people do.
4: Not us.
10: But if Josh Jacobs gets banged up again like he did last year, and they're counting on Chris Brooks and Marshawn Lloyd,

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6: Around Stanley Cup playoffs, game number 5. The Canadiens with 3 unanswered goals in the second period. Josh Anderson, Jake Evans, Nick Suzuki. They lead the Sabres 5-3 after 40 minutes. That series is tied up 2-2. Golden Knights can advance to the West Final in a matchup with the Avalanche with a win over the Ducks tonight in game 6 of that second round series. The NBA, via its last 2 minutes report, said officials were correct in not calling a foul on Cleveland's Jared Allen in the closing seconds of regulation of game 5 of that second round playoff series. Cavaliers went on to beat the Pistons in overtime 117-113 to take a 3-2 lead. 7 months after the Seahawks defeated the Patriots to win their second Super Bowl championship, the same two teams will open the 2026 season on Wednesday night, September 9th. World number one golfer Scottie Scheffler, among 7, tied for the lead at the PGA Championship. First time in his incredible career that he's held the lead or co-lead after 18 holes of a major championship. Rory McIlroy is 7 back after a disappointing opening round 74. Baseball, Phillies and Red Sox still scoreless, bottom 7 from Fenway. Cubs leading the Braves 1-0 top 7. Matt Shaw's driven in the game's only run. Randall Grichuk, 3 RBI. He and the White Sox up 4-1 on the Royals, bottom 4. Juan Soto hit one of the Mets' 5 home runs in a 9-4 victory over the Tigers. Mariners took care of the Astros 8-3 at 17-28. Houston's got the second worst record in the American League. Jordan Walker singled in the go-ahead run top 9. Cardinals edged the A's 5-4. Chase Burns threw 6 scoreless innings. Reds pounded on the Nationals 15-1.
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0: building, I do think have meant a lot more to the franchise than LeBron.
1: So what makes you mean more to the franchise then? Because if Luka in that uniform wins two championships, does he mean more to the franchise?
0: Maybe.
1: Is it just ring counting? Is it how you got there? Because Luka ain't homegrown when it comes to Los Angeles. Do you need to have spent... I mean, I don't even know. Shaq was there for as long as LeBron has been
0: right.
1: there.
0: But
1: obviously,
0: there's
1: more championships.
0: Yeah, three titles.
1: But also a better team. I mean, mm-hmm. you know, LeBron, let's not pretend like LeBron took over some Los Angeles Lakers team that was championship ready. He didn't.
0: No, they were terrible. I mean, they missed the playoffs, I think, six consecutive seasons. Jerry West, for instance, who I said was 1-8 in the NBA Finals, he played all 14 years of his career with the Lakers.
1: I mean, so. LeBron made the Lakers relevant again, and I understand we're talking about the Lakers, and like, I'm not suggesting that they were ever irrelevant as an organization, but I'm talking right. on the basketball court, because the years between Kobe and LeBron were very dark years in LA, and I don't know how they were climbing out of that without LeBron choosing to go there.
0: Right, I mean, they
1: doesn't that matter?
0: They would have climbed out of it. They're the Lakers, but
1: when?
0: They climbed out of it when they did because of LeBron.
1: They don't have a reputation of throwing money all kinds of around lately, and there's the whole thing with the buses and everything else that's happening organization.
0: But they've never not had stars. They've literally
1: had stars. Well, that's not true. Between Kobe and LeBron, who were the
0: right? Stars? It was 3 years. It was three long years.
1: Yes,
0: but they've always had stars. And if it wasn't LeBron, they would have. I mean, I feel like it would have been somebody else. They would have gotten somebody.
1: But it wouldn't
0: they
1: have been the greatest player to ever play the game, which is quite literally what they got with LeBron James. 888-SAY-ESPN. Oh, I'm hesitant to go down these calls because I know this is going to break into a Kobe LeBron fight. But all right, Sean. Sean's calling us from Montana. Hey, Sean, what do you got?
2: Hey, Amber. I've called before. I got to bring some realism here. So first of all, you had a caller say something about LeBron's got the best fourth quarter, like clutch stats. Kobe has the best clutch stats by far. So there is even a measure of like percent shooting, game winning shots or something. Kobe's numbers are way higher than Jordan's. And there was another caller that made a great point and said the players that played against Jordan and Kobe – like those guys were very close, meaning Jordan and Kobe were very close to each other. So I've been a Laker fan since Magic Johnson. I've tried to like LeBron. I don't even want LeBron on the Lakers. I don't think he's helped the Lakers at all.
0: I think there's a lot of Lakers fans who feel that way. I do. I think
1: Sean, he won them a championship.
0: Yeah, he's definitely helped them.
1: He hasn't helped. Like, what are you talking about? You missed the playoffs for six straight years before you got that. That hasn't helped you. All right. But thanks for the call, Sean. I do appreciate it. I'm going down this list. Again, I did not want to go down the rabbit hole of making this LeBron versus Kobe.
0: I think you secretly like it.
1: And somehow we have.
0: No one else is doing this tonight. Only you. This is your lane. No one else is
1: amazing. I'm pulling their stats against each other, their overall stats, and there is only one category in all the regular stats. I'm not pulling, you know, advanced analytics here, but there's one category where Kobe beats LeBron, only one, and it's free throw percentage, and that is it. Every other category that you could steals, blocks, assists, points, games, 3-point percentage, field goal percentage. I mean, every single category that we look at in basketball on our regular, usual metrics, LeBron blows Kobe out of the water. And again, I this is an awkward conversation to have because none of us want to degrade the legacy that is Kobe Bryant, but
0: I find it incredible in the year 2026 of our Lord that you are just deciding, you know what I'm going to do tonight? I am going to try and minimize Kobe Bryant's accomplishments.
1: 21 all NBA teams versus 15, 13 first team all NBA versus 11, 4 MVPs versus 1, 4 finals MVPs versus 2, 22 all star appearances versus 18. I mean, it's just It's not even close. All right, coming up next here at 888-SAY-ESPN. You can keep chiming in. I don't know if we're going to continue with this because it is 2026. And so maybe we should have a different conversation. We've got to get you ready for a pair of game sixes that are actually happening right now. And in doing so, Charles Barkley, he's got his eye on one Cleveland Cavaliers player, one very familiar to me and Zazzle, right here on ESPN Radio.
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6: Fans starting to celebrate. Somebody's finally going to get a road win here in this series. And the Pistons fans leaving dejectedly.
7: Definitely stings. Doesn't feel good. Home court, you know, I thought we did a lot of good things tonight to put us in position to win. Just didn't close the game.
8: We're going to have to choke the life out of this team, right? We're not going to go down without a fight. We're not going to go down without kicking, punching, crabbing, clawing. And we've been in this position before. I expect our guys to be ready mentally and, you know, bring this thing back here.
9: Number one seed Detroit Pistons are on the brinks of elimination once again. What do they have to do to force a game seven and get back to Detroit? 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Teron, the Cavaliers found a way to defeat the Pistons in overtime, getting their first road victory, and now they go back to a place where they have not lost at all, going back to Cleveland, going back to their home with a chance to eliminate Detroit, and a lot of Cleveland fans believe like it's a foregone conclusion. What are the Detroit Pistons? What are they going to have to do? Who's going to have to step up to make sure that tomorrow night is not the last night and they get back to Detroit?
10: Well, to me, it's Tobias Harris and Jalen Durant. I think those two, they have to come through and help out Cade Cunningham. It's just like we talked about with Minnesota, where you have Anthony Edwards, who's a dynamic and awesome player, but you can't do it alone. Like, somebody has to take a little bit of the responsibility, a little bit of the pressure. And fortunately for the Cavs, like, they have somebody that can help Donovan Mitchell and James Harden. Who's going to be the one to help Cade Cunningham? And that's really going to be the key to this team's success. Who's it going to be?
9: Mark J. Spears, Anscape and ESPN senior NBA writer, was on NBA Today and answered that question as well.
11: I think Jalen Duren's got to get him back. I mean, yeah, we know what Cade is. Jalen's an all-star too. Trajan Langdon, the general manager, and their coach both told me, JB, that they weren't upset about not making a trade for another score. They felt like they were fine. They wanted to give their guys a chance. Jalen didn't get much of a chance last game. He only played a little bit in the fourth quarter, didn't play in overtime. He's averaging 10 less points in this series than he is in the regular season, 4 less rebounds. He's got to show up. He has to be big. This may be a bad matchup for him, but he's an all-star, potential superstar in this league, and he has to arrive.
9: There he is. There it is. Jalen Duren, 9 points, 5 rebounds, 4 assists. That's what he's averaging in the playoffs.
10: And he said it, right? And this is after averaging 19.5 points, mm-hmm, and 10

0: boards and 5 assists in a playoff game. Only Luka Doncic and Magic Johnson did it at a younger age. In his return after facing some adversity in Game 4 with the ejection because of the flagrant 2, ESPN's Kendrick Perkins on what Wembanyama proved in Game 5.
1: Number one, he's the most dominant player in the NBA. Giannis, Jokic, whomever, move the hell aside. We have never seen a player that dominates like he does on both ends of the floor. Okay, that's number one. Number two, it's Wimby's world, and everyone's trying to get an apartment in it. That's where we at this point. The league belongs to him. That was the statement that he sent last night. It wasn't just to the Minnesota Timberwolves. That statement was sent to the rest of the league. I know OKC watching rooting for the Minnesota Timberwolves. I guarantee you that, because they don't want to face that smoke. Another thing that was brought to my attention because of that performance, just when I thought that Giannis, since he's been hurt, Jokic, right, we've seen a decline a little bit over the past few years. I thought American basketball was catching back up. And then all of a sudden, Wimby comes along in this postseason and shows us that, no, it still belongs to the international players. The international players has completely taking over our league.
0: Love that from Perk. Wemby setting back American basketball years. The Spurs 16-3 in best of 7 series when holding a 3-2 lead, trying to close it out. Timberwolves 1-3 in best of 7s when trailing 3-2. Only win the 2024 West Semis against Denver. Game 6 is in Minnesota on Friday night. A couple of games in the W tonight. New York and Portland in the Liberty were on fire.
2: 5 minutes to go in this one. Pressure still coming here for Portland. Stewart will take it. 22 points now for Brianna Stewart tonight.
3: And I would say that's a great player to find in transition if you want to finish.
0: Yeah, call from Prime Video. 22 for Stewart along with 7 rebounds. The Liberty win it 100-82. Pauline Astier stepping up without Sabrina Ionescu had 20 points. Liberty now 3-1. The Lynx and the Wings playing a close one. Natasha Howard coming up clutch.
4: Sims driving. Sims. No, it bounced out. Under a minute now. Miles to Howard. Howard got the lay. Howard with 26. 6 assists for Olivia Miles.
0: A call from Prime Video. Howard finished with 26. Courtney Williams adding 21. Paige Becker scoring 27 for the Wings as they fall to 1-2. Going 10 of 11 from the foul line as well for Becker's. Lynx 2-1. Wings have lost 2 of their first 3. Coming up, volume up for Top Sound. Some big game 6s in the NBA and more from Major League Baseball. 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

0: studio. It's an America League showdown in Motown. 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
8: Falling apart. I'm the only one holding it together here. Geez.
9: You put out a poll and 68% of people agree with old Pat. 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
10: Let's ask Freddie and Harry.
11: I'm over it, man. I'm over it.
12: Ugh. I'm over it. 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
10: Yes, each and every day at this time, our producer, Pat Costello, gives us items in and around sports entertainment, his life that he is over, along with Michelle Smallman, Chris Canty, Evan Cohen, with you here on Unsportsmanlike, presented by Progressive Insurance. Pat is out, allegedly, for his sister's graduation, really because he's going to the PGA this weekend and probably just hovering around Scotty, tied for the lead right now at 3-under, but he claims it's for his sister's graduation.
13: Is Pat Costello Scotty Scheffler's good luck charm?
10: Maybe. Scotty had some unbelievable putts yesterday, long ones, to get to 3-under, tied with six other guys at the PGA. Of course, all the coverage on ESPN. And Cam Pratt in for Pat Costello today. Cam.
14: Yeah, huge couple weeks for the Costello siblings. One graduates, one gets married, the other is going to watch golf. The big three, as we all know. So good for Pat. I think he's going with his mom, so that's the Mother's Day gift that he is giving him. So That's pretty good.
8: Pretty good.
14: All right, let's talk about encores at concerts. I went to a concert last week, and I know there's like a real reason they do this. You know, it lets the band get a break, builds the excitement, but I just find the concept of an encore very silly. It's kind of like adult peekaboo. They're like, we're going away, but we'll be back. Like, I just find it very funny. Like, we all know they're coming back on stage, but everyone's kind of like whispering in the crowd, like, oh my God, they're going to come back out. Like, you could be 15 to like 65 years old. Everyone gets excited over an encore. And I just find the idea of it very funny because we all know it's going to happen. And then it does. And everyone's like, oh my God, they came back out. Like, we're not used to this at this point. I think it's funny.
13: I think so, so I'm with them on that with the planned encore. But what about the impromptu encore, Cam? Where it's not scheduled, where nobody is anticipating it, and the band comes out and plays because the crowd just wants more.
14: But that's still
15: doesn't
14: planned.
15: Happen anymore. I feel
14: that's
15: like they're
14: planned.
15: Always
13: doesn't
15: planned.
13: Happen anymore.
8: I don't think you can.
16: It's always planned
8: because the entire production has to know with the lighting, the sound, all of that. Right?
14: And it's usually like some of their best songs they save for the encore, so you know they're not going to go away
13: without doing the best song.
14: And then they might do When You Were Young or Mr. Brightside at the end.
16: Okay.
14: In an encore.
16: I'm glad you brought that up. So what if there's this? What if there's this curveball? I go to the Killers show at the Garden a couple of years ago.
14: Oh boy.
16: Encore is with Bruce Springsteen.
14: Oh, yeah. That's pretty good.
16: So they come back out and they're like, by the way, he's here too.
14: I like that.
16: Like, whoa, yes. Like, oh my, that's when you
13: so
16: get
13: you're not all the way out on the encore.
14: No, I.
16: You need a hook to the encore. I want a ruling on this because I think this is one of the worst things a friend can do to another friend. Go to the Garden. A friend of mine is there. I got him tickets. We're not sitting together. I got him separate tickets to the Killers. Somehow he got wind of the set list before. I guess somebody left it out by accident. Texts me a picture of it. He goes, looks like Springsteen's coming out at the end.
14: Bad move.
16: You can't ruin that.
13: No.
16: Imagine you guys go to a Rihanna concert. You see it. Like, hey, it looks like Jay-Z's coming out at the end. I don't want to know that before.
8: Okay. Or did he think maybe I should tell my friend, don't try to leave early.
16: Why would I leave early?
8: Some people leave early.
16: No, because you also know at some of these places they have a curfew. So you know exactly, because if you go over that time, it's an enormous price for the artist.
14: Also, you're not leaving early because you know there's an encore.
16: Yeah. That's a bad job.
14: Yeah, I think you got to let that be a surprise.
16: You can't have that. Imagine we always talk WWE. Like, there's so many great, like, oh my God, Canty came in for this match at the end. Imagine if somebody texts you, they're like, by the way, Canty's going to interfere with the last match. I don't want to. Why am I going if I want to know that? That would be cool if you do that, by the way.
8: But there's a difference. When you go to concerts, you typically know what songs to expect.
16: But Smalls, who's your favorite artist? Two favorite artists.
8: Beyonce.
16: And?
8: One and two. And
16: give me another one.
14: That's good.
8: Rihanna.
16: Okay.
8: It used to be Frank Ocean. We are beefing.
16: All right, but imagine.
8: It's thawing.
16: Imagine if all of a sudden they were performing together at the end and you knew that in advance and it was supposed to be a surprise. That stinks.
8: It would not lessen or dampen my excitement one ounce.
16: Yeah, it did for me. It did for me.
14: I think that's a good take, Evan. You can't spoil it for someone else.
16: Yeah.
14: Especially if they're a huge fan of both.
16: Right. And it's always cool when you see artists, fans of other artists. And like them celebrate, like Brandon Flowers of the Killers loves Springsteen, so he brings him out because like that's his idol that he's playing in Madison Square Garden.
8: That's actually so sick.
16: That's what I'm saying.
8: This is your idol, and it's Bruce Springsteen
13: in the Garden.
8: In the Garden,
16: yeah. And to surprise your fans.
8: Except
16: for me,
8: an all-time awesome
16: who got
8: moment.
16: Tipped off, and I didn't want to be.
8: But did it lessen your excitement?
16: Okay. Yes, because you didn't have that surprise.
13: So you didn't enjoy it. It took away from your enjoyment.
8: Evan hates the Killers.
16: No, that's not what I'm saying.
14: Don't do that.
16: That's not what I'm saying at all. It obviously, it just, you don't get the surprise pop. Stevie Van Zandt would back me up on that. They did it because they wanted it to be a surprise. Cam.
14: Is that the next one?
16: Yeah, well, let's try to say
14: Well, let's stay on the music theme here. Drake. Dropped an album. Oh no, he dropped three albums.
8: Oh.
14: He was scheduled to drop Iceman. He also dropped Maid of Honor and Habibti. 43 total songs.
16: Jeez.
14: That Drake dropped this morning. Some of us think you let 12 songs don't all that. This is too much, right?
8: What is it?
14: 40 in the last couple of
16: hours. Give me 40 bangers. His head is a number. If you do every name, you have a game for fingers.
8: Yes.
13: Very bad. That big.
8: Triple cut bad.
16: Shit. Just about the deal. 40 tickling for me.
5: Here's Jungle to the whole bit. Bring the stuffers.
7: Your thing. Big thing. That's it. And this is on the whole. We are AIDS. You can eat inner images or dextra tapes to share what AIDS done for you can make them anger and fix anything.
15: Shutting up and going to its own. It's the love. It's like going to take ass. Only see out. But we think we're going to have your bags. A little setback. I'm heroes. Valid by privacy. It's like a last move.
17: In with it. First off, it's a lot with music. My first is to you visit my mom. I do choose love. Minus one, the hunter. Now I came to say, well, came to Europe from the way back to commission. I don't want to be on take a track at 12 slash pin. Two to come at E.
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0: We have a schedule. Now, to be fair, we had most of the schedule around noon yesterday. Well, right? I kind of loved it.
1: Well, then the schedule was supposed to be officially released at 7 o'clock Central. And every team put out their video at 6:30.
0: Oh.
1: Like every team put out their video a half hour before it was supposed to. I think everybody just went, screw it, just put it out
0: that
1: there.
0: That feels like a concerted effort. Okay, before we get to the schedule, did you like the Green Bay Packers claymation, animation, yeah, little video?
1: It was fine. It's probably the best one they put forward.
0: Yeah.
1: But again, that's not same, a high compliment.
2: Bar's it probably got us missing something.
0: Well, they were like the Ninja Turtles or something. They were like the Mighty Morphin Power Rangers or something, right?
2: Right, but that's what I was confused at. Are we turtles? Are we... Well, what do we do? Are we just an amalgamation of all of them?
0: Just Packers.
2: It sucked.
0: Right? It's Jordan and Josh and Tucker and who am I missing?

0: Christian?
1: Is Matthew Golden in that too, briefly?
0: Oh, man, the fact that we don't even know which
2: one. Yeah, they had Leroy and then Clay at the end.
0: Yeah. Dang it.
1: Hey, isn't this the second one where it's kind of like, what's the point? Am I missing it?
0: Like, should I have taken a gummy before I watched this type of thing? Yeah. All right, so your Green Bay Packers schedule is out, and I got to say, guys, this to me feels as close to everything that could go right went right as it gets when it comes to schedule releases. And, of course, this is not without knowing how each of these teams are going to be and who are going to be juggernauts and who are – but narratively, I think the Packers got a really, really good schedule, a really good opportunity to have a very successful season, and I'll tell you why. That's the start of the year when Micah Parsons is not going to be available. We don't know exactly how long he's going to be out, but we know that he's going to be out. I think Adam Schefter yesterday released another update on that, right? Micah Parsons is expected to miss the first few games of the season as he recovers from his injury. No kidding. So let's just hypothetically say that he comes back for the Bears game, which currently is week 5 on the Packers schedule. Those 4 games without Micah Parsons are winnable games. Again, I always want the team to be at full strength, right? I want to see how they can stack up toe-to-toe at full strength, but we know that's not going to be an option. So the next best thing here is to play teams like the Vikings, like the Jets, like the Falcons. Who am I missing? Number 3.
3: Buccaneers.
2: Yeah.
0: So, Chu, did you have the same reaction when you saw those start rolling out?
3: They're going to lose at least one. I mean, we looked at Cleveland last year and like, that's a win, and they lose. But they gave him a gift. There's really no stretch other than the final 3. And 2 of them are at home that are like crazy. Remember last year there was a stretch of like 5 games?
2: Mm-hmm.
3: Like, we just got to get through this thing. But for the most part, I think it's pretty good scheduling. I don't like ending with 3 tough games at the end of the year to determine, probably going to determine where you're going to be in the seedings.
2: Who knows how tough or not tough those games are at this point, Chu? You know?
3: No, I know. But on paper, which is all we have right now, they look like pretty tough opponents. I mean,
2: there's a really good chance you're favored in all 3.
3: Gabe, in the power rankings, you have 3 teams that are in the top 11.
2: Yeah. But I think there's a really good chance the Packers are favored in all 3. Yeah,
4: and you're home.
3: Oh, Bears, I don't know. Even though I think the Bears are going to take a step back this year, they might not be favored in that one, depending on how, obviously, the season plays out. But overall, I thought, pretty good schedule.
0: If you look at all the things that people look at, right, we've done this exercise now for years. It's the start of the season, you know, as you're kind of warming yourself up, getting into a rhythm, building chemistry. It's how are we going to fare the start of the season? Do we have some tough opponents, right? We talked a few years ago when they had to go to Brazil. That was a tough ask. And they obviously weren't up to the challenge. Where is the bye? And we knew, because it was announced, you know, earlier, that week 12 was going to be the game against the Rams on Wednesday night, Thanksgiving Eve. So we thought the bye would be week 11. It is, in fact, week 11. That's a good spot for a bye. You know, you've rattled off 10 games, you get a break, and then you have the final 7 games stretch. And then how many games you got at home? Now, we knew it was going to be 9 games at home. We just didn't know where they were going to be. But I like that on the back end of the schedule, Gabe, and I know that you feel strongly about this as well, they're at home a lot.
2: Yeah, after you get back from New Orleans on Sunday, December 6th, 4 of your final 5 are at Lambeau, and the only time you leave the state of Wisconsin is to make your shortest road trip to Chicago on Christmas. Like, that's huge. Yeah, to Drew's point, there's tough games there. Bills have high expectations, certainly. Texans, Lions. But, I mean, to have 4 of those 5 games at home and not have to worry about travel when I know that was a graphic that was going around social media, the amount of distance the teams are traveling throughout the course of the season is long. And the Packers are down at the bottom of that list. That's a huge advantage to be able to play that many at home.
0: They don't have an international game.
2: That helps.
0: That's obviously going to skew it. So, yeah, let's add that element in there as we sit here and try to aggregate how well we feel about the Packers. No international games. I mean, I don't see how this could have gone better, to be perfectly honest with you. Maybe you got a gripe where you go, oh, I wish they could open the season at home instead of going on the road back-to-back and then finally being at home September 24th against the Falcons. But, man, does that feel like splitting hairs at this point, too.
3: Yeah, but you got 5 of the 7 against quality teams to end. And home looks great now. Looks great now. They lost to Carolina at home. Okay. So, that's not going to be easy.
2: I don't think anybody is saying
3: right
2: it's going to be easy.
3: In the top five when it comes to power ranking. I would, if they had Micah Parsons, and they should have Kraft, I would rather start the season tough and then kind of coast at the end.
2: Yeah, but you don't.
3: That's how I would.
2: But you don't have Micah early. But you don't have Micah early.
3: No, I know. But I'm just saying.
2: So I think that's why. I think that's why it plays out. So if you have that easier start, you know it's going to be tougher later. But I'd rather have it be tougher later with knowing that Micah should be available and on the team.
1: And then if it's going to be tough, I'd rather be at home for the majority of it.
0: I do want to be clear. I don't think that there are any quote unquote cakewalk cupcakes in the NFL. It's not like college football, right? Where you're paying teams. Is there a disparity between the top teams and the bottom teams? Yes, but those are still pretty good teams.
2: Jets are
1: if there's going to be any, it's Jets and Dolphins.
2: The Dolphins, like half the Dolphins' salary cap isn't on the roster.
3: Yeah. That's a buy.
2: I don't know. And plus, Miami has never, ever in the history of the world traveled well north.
0: You're not buying into Jeff Hafley being able to turn that team around? Mm-hmm. Again, I would say if you're facing the Dolphins early, you're like, well, they're still definitely in flip mode.
3: A good season for Hafley is 6-8.
2: The math. 6-6.
3: That's a good season for Miami. Like, 6-9.
2: The roster is deficient of talent.
3: Yes. Who's our quarterback?
0: What?
2: Come on, man.
0: No, stop. What?
2: What are we doing?
3: Oh, sorry.
0: Okay.
3: Hey, you know what day it is. Get off my back.
2: It's Friday. You're supposed to love this day. This isn't a Monday.
0: Not only is it Friday, it's the Friday after the schedule was released, and you get to do one of your favorite games, which is Dubs and L's.
3: I do, but I won the fight last night, and we celebrated.
0: Wait, what?
2: By we, do you mean you?
3: Yeah. What was I supposed to do last night?
0: Supposed to go somewhere, party, visit.
3: Forget about it.
0: Didn't go. Okay. Don't you have another one on deck?
3: Yeah.
2: And you're going to
3: that's
2: one.
3: That's fine. I'm 1-0. I just beat the Vikings in Minnesota. I feel good.
2: You're about to lose to the Jets.
3: Yeah, that's not good. That's not wonderful.
2: It's a victory Monday for Chew. He's going to soak in it.
0: 800-990-3776. Lots of reaction rolling in on the carbless talk and text line. Justin in Jacksonville says, I'm glad the Tampa game is early because it's going to be hot as hell still down here, but at least it won't be freezing cold in Wisconsin. Players should be okay with the heat. I know that's something that people look at and go, how will our guys handle? But they'll be coming off of, you know, theoretically, all summer long, having been out at the Hudson Center running around, so hopefully it won't be that different.
2: But you know it's different. You opened up in Tampa 1 year.
3: Ooh, it's hot. And the worst thing about that is it poured during pregame.
2: Oh.
3: I mean, downpour, so you're soaking wet going. And the only thing they would bring with you back then is a jersey. I would rather have a wet jersey than wet pants. Fair?
2: I mean, I don't know. If you say so, I'll go with it. I haven't given it that much thought.
0: That game, though, is the fourth week of the season, October 4th. We're not talking about September 13th starting, you know, in Tampa Bay.
3: No, it's still hot here, though.
0: I'm sure it will still be hot, especially relatively speaking, but it's not the dog days of summer.
3: No. That's fine. They should be fine.
0: Dan weighing in saying the Vikings seem to be good every other year, especially the last 5 years or so. They are a sneaky, tough matchup. That from Dan in Oconomowoc. Don't talk yourself into the Vikings being. Until I see proof of concept, I'm not willing to sit here and say Vikings are going to be.
3: The only thing that scares me is they're going to run a different offense with Kyler Murray.
2: I don't think it's going to be that.
3: Tweak it a little bit, just like LaFleur tweaks the offense when Malik Willis went in.
0: Again, great. Instill your new offense, and we get to see you week one.
2: Yeah, but The thing that makes me worried about that game and why I wish it was at home is the one of the biggest question marks we have about the Packers is the offensive line.
3: Yeah.
2: We're going to find out how good that offensive line is. That's baptism by fire against that defense on the road. Tough to hear, tough to communicate as an offensive line. We'll find out how good that O-line is early. Because it's not just, you know, oh, hey, can Jordan Morgan hold up at left tackle? It's how healthy is Zach Tom going to be week one? And then there's a lot of other question marks along that offensive line. That defense is really good. So the offensive line will be tested in week one.
0: Chef Ed weighing in saying, we'll split in the division and have four other losses. 9-7 sneak into the playoffs. Ooh. That feels pessimistic.
2: So 10-7 because there's
0: 17 games.
2: Yeah.
0: How do you know he didn't want to throw it on the other end? Right?
2: Well, because he counted up the losses. That's why.
0: Okay. Split the division, have four other losses.
1: If you can't be optimistic on schedule release day, when are you ever going to be optimistic?
2: Probably never.
0: But again, especially when the schedule lays out like this, right? It'd be different, Joshy, if we were like, oh, they start the year with Buffalo and Los Angeles, and they got a game at, they wouldn't be at Dallas, but New England
3: point.
0: Coming off of a Super Bowl appearance.
3: I understand being optimistic, but you need to sprinkle in a little realistic.
1: See, here's the thing.
3: Let's not sit there and go, oh, they're going to go 4-0 when they lose to Cleveland last year with Micah Parsons.
1: Here's the thing. You aren't ever optimistic, so the sprinkling isn't coming from your direction at all.
3: I consider myself a realist.
0: What does that mean, Chu? When you say realist and you look at the schedule, what does that mean?
3: I look at things objectively, and not only the Packers, but in life.
0: Hey, so give me your objective opinion of this schedule.
3: I think it's good. I think it's good.
0: Isn't that what we're saying, too?
3: It's good. I just hate finishing the year against tough opponents because those games turn into, you guys know, they turn into playoff games.
0: Well, mail your complaint to the NFL because that ain't changing.
3: But coupled with the fact that Parsons is out for the first four, it's a good, you know, you can, it's a yin and a yang, whatever that means. I just wanted to say that.
1: I mean,
3: does it apply here or no, Josh?
1: This has been a banner segment for you. Here's the thing that's happened. The NFL has WWE-ified the NFL schedule. They want marquee matchups with big names. It's a Super Bowl rematch.
0: Look no
1: week
0: further
1: one.
0: Than the Christmas Day layout, right? Look or Thanksgiving. Thanksgiving.
2: I mean, Christmas is also a pretty big.
1: They've
2: one
1: got
2: too.
1: The Chiefs as in one of the marquee games in Week One. Do you think they got some good idea that Patrick Mahomes is going to be playing that game? I don't think they want Justin Fields to be in that spot. And then the way the season ends, they've put all the division foes and they've put all the good teams because what they want is their. Hey, we're not expanding the playoffs, but guess what? Week 14 through 18, it's going to feel like the playoffs because every game's going to matter. It's going to be against good teams. It's going to be against the division. Like that's just how it's going. I think the Packers should be thanking the schedule makers.
3: Yeah, because
1: if you were to make it out to benefit them the best with what they have, I mean, two games in 26 days in December, like what is that? That's great. That's a lot of off time. Then you've got to buy. After that, these are all like it turned out as well as it could with the schedule they have.
3: Josh, I'll take it one step further. I think they steer which teams they want in the Super Bowl as well.
1: Uh-oh.
3: With favorable
0: hold on.
3: Yeah.
0: So do you think, based on the schedule that we're looking at right now, that the decision makers want the Packers in the Super Bowl?
3: Yes. Based on the first four. Put it this way. The offices in New York would rather have Green Bay in the Super Bowl over Chicago and Detroit.
0: Well, sure, but there's 27 other teams, too.
3: But I'm just,
0: I guess
3: you know,
0: half of it
3: they know
0: NFC exclusive.
3: Which teams have a national drawing? Dallas, Green Bay, Pittsburgh, anyone else? Not like them.
1: Just look at
3: San Francisco. San Francisco has a national following.
1: Look no further than the teams most frequently in primetime. Those are all the teams that have the draws.
0: Correct. And I think I did see a graphic that was circulating last night that the Raiders, with Fernando Mendoza / Kirk Cousins, which, by the way, really cute little video that they put out of them as stepbrothers. Did you guys like that one? I thought it was cute.
2: It was solid.
1: Didn't see it.
3: Jen, how many of these things did you watch?
0: I saw six last night.
2: What was your favorite one?
0: Let me think on that.
2: Okay.
0: Because I have to go back through it, which ones I saw. I'll let you know.
2: So just to answer your question, too, the Rams have the most primetime games with 7. Green Bay, Kansas City, Buffalo, Seattle have 6. Dallas, Philadelphia, Chicago, New England, San Francisco have 5.
3: Okay.
1: And then you got flex potential with a bunch of those games.
0: Oh, so sorry. I was about to finish my sentence, which was that the Raiders had none.
1: Yeah. Yeah. I think we understood.
0: I got distracted by the Step Brothers video. The Raiders have none.
1: Yeah. There's one other team. Is it Jets?
2: Oh, it's the Jets. Every Jets game starts at either 1 or noon local time.
0: 100%.
2: Every last one. The only time they play at 4:05 Central is when they go out west.
0: The league was basically like, let's get this over with. Yeah.
1: You think think Aaron Glenn might be short-lived?
3: Yeah. What's their under-over, 2?
2: It's not high.
3: That's the poor Jets.
0: The poor Jets? Get out of here with that, the poor Jets. This is all self-inflicted.
2: 5.5.
3: I'm taking the under.
0: We got a big show today. We got a lot of stuff to get to. We've got Jason Wilde coming up. Craig Carmens is going to join us in the second half of the show. Have you seen the latest out of the Milwaukee Bucks? 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
5: Northbound 894, right about at Greenfield Avenue, we have the left lane blocked with some debris, so watch out for that. Otherwise, delays southbound on 41 from just before Silver Spring down to Capitol Drive. Northbound is backed up from North Avenue all the way up to Capitol. And westbound 94, tightening up coming out of the stadium interchange past Holly Road. And checking the TMJ4 Storm Team forecast today. Morning showers, then partly cloudy, breezy and warm. A high of 73 at the lake, 78 inland. Tonight, chance of showers and storms, mostly cloudy, a low of 56. From the WTMJ Traffic Center, I'm Debbie Lozaga, 94.5 ESPN.
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3: Feeling a little silly that the fourth member of the Claymation group is Micah Parsons.
4: Oh, I thought you had said Micah.
3: I said Jordan. Okay. I said Josh. I said Tucker. And then I was like, and who's the fourth one? Come on. It's right on the tip of my tongue.
4: Yeah, I mean, he was supposed to be like four, I guess.
3: And by the way, he's like in on a rascal.
4: But until like he gets the magical hammer that allows him to walk.
3: Yeah, it's my bad. Sorry, gang. Jason Wilde joining us now on Jen, Gabe, and Chewy. Good morning, Jason. I know that you and Gabe and Strofe got together last night to talk about the schedule release, but I did just see a tweet from Jason McIntyre of Fox, and he says, I know nobody wins the Super Bowl with their schedule, but the team I'm buying right now is the Green Bay Packers, and he goes on to list a number of reasons why he thinks it is a favorable schedule. I assume you had the same reaction when you saw it roll out?
1: Well, my reaction was, for as negative as I was about all the buildup, which I definitely am, and stand by, last night was fun, man. And now that the schedule's out, I'm perfectly happy to talk about all the different aspects of it that are positive. But I would say this to Jason, who I've known a long time since he started the Big Lead website. That's great and all, but you still got to play the games. And your guys still have to stay healthy so you can win them. But yes, I think the schedule, I was talking to Josh before I came on, I think there are some very, very, very beneficial aspects to the schedule.
5: Doesn't the end of the schedule concern you, though, Jason, with 5 of the 7 pretty much being teams inside the top 10 when it comes to power rankings?
1: Yeah.
5: Was that the trade-off, you think, for the layup at the beginning because of Parsons?
1: Yeah, I'm still reeling from the fact that, a couple things. One, the Tausch thought I was crazy when I first said this, then came around so amazingly and told me how brilliant I was, which I'm definitely not used to. But the schedule makers did something that I thought made sense, but it was also very nice of them to do, and that is what you just said about the schedule. Yes, they have to play 3 of the first 4 at home. And again, if I can get my, I don't like the way this organization is run in terms of how it communicates with its fans. The Claymation series was cute. It was great. It was nice. It was fun. But it'd be great to have either the team president or the head coach talk after the schedule comes out like we used to have. Because one of the questions I would like to know is, did you put in the request for 2 road games to start the year so your field could recover from hosting Notre Dame, Wisconsin? Or is that just how it worked out? Because that's one of the things I'm curious about. But the way it worked out for them is they don't play any of their marquee top flight opponents before Micah Parsons gets back. And you know, I thought that they would do that because he is that kind of a star player. But the fact that it worked out that way is good. Now, to your point about the back half of the schedule, I would argue that while you are definitely right and make a very astute point, we don't have to play the Chewy was right music or anything. But on the flip side of it, like, a ton of those games are at home. Like, it is. This was a good tidbit from Nate LoCascio. in his press release from the Packers PR department about the schedule, never since the league went to 16 games in 1978, the Packers have never finished the season with four of their last five at home. And, you know, I was disappointed they didn't put a claymation Ron Wolf into the video because, and I know they did that ahead of time, they didn't wait and get the schedule and then throw that together last minute. But Ron Wolf would have been the perfect character to have a cameo along with Tom Grossi and Leroy Butler, et cetera, because this is a dream schedule for Ron. Like when we talked earlier in the week about what he looked for in the schedule, no three straight road games, because there was the one year, I don't remember if it was the year you won the Super Bowl or if it was the year after. I think it was the year you won the Super Bowl. He was pissed that you had two sets of three straight road games. You don't have that. You've got three out of the first four on the road, but you don't have three straight road games. And then he always wanted the maximum number of home games down the stretch of the season in Lambeau Field. And they got four out of five. Like, you can't, and two of them are against warm weather teams, and one of them's against the dome team. So, I thought things went pretty darn well for the fellas.
4: Jason, how do you think the team's going to respond to the lack of, I'm trying to think of the best way to play? I mean, athletes are creatures of habit, but there's no real rhythm to the season because they're playing on every day that they can other than Saturday. Two Thursday games early, then you have the Wednesday, Friday, Monday, late in the season. How do you think they're going to handle the disruptive nature of the schedule because they're not going to be able to find a rhythm?
1: Yeah, it's a great observation, and maybe you made that before I came on last night, because that you're 1,000% right. Like, I know we talked about how they plan every day, and you're rooting for that, like, last game to be a Saturday game so we can check Saturday off the list. And then only it would be Tuesday that they didn't play on during the season. But you're once again, and Chewy knows this better than I am, like, guys like a consistent schedule. Like, if, and Chewy, correct me if I'm wrong, but if you had your druthers, you'd rather play 16 noon games.
6: Yes.
1: On Sunday, because that you just
4: I
1: love that rhythm.
4: I got good news for
1: right?
4: members of the New York Jets.
1: Well, the drawback is they have to play for the New York Jets.
4: Yeah, and there's always give and take with every decision, Jason.
5: They can stay in their routine. Yeah, Jason, we always love Sunday on a Saturday. Because Sunday.
1: What does that mean?
5: Well, we were so excited to get our Sundays. They had the best Sunday bar, Jason, the night before every game. I mean, you name it, they had it.
4: Oh, ice cream Sundays.
1: Sunday A.E.
5: Yes.
1: I don't think the closed captioner of Jen Gavin Chewy had that correct, I'm guessing.
4: No.
5: Yeah, most players love the noon game.
4: There's no chance they're still giving them ice cream the day before games, are they?
1: What are you saying, Gabe? I love ice cream.
4: I don't know if it's the best thing for high-powered, high-functioning athletes to have the day before
1: protein.
4: They play.
1: Yeah. Protein? Come on, there's protein in there. That's Sydney's argument every time she wants to get ice cream. You know, their ice cream's high in protein. Yes, Sid. Okay. That's why you're getting it, because you need more protein. I got you. Sure.
3: Jason, do we expect Tucker Kraft to be back for the start of the season?
1: We do, and he do. Whether or not that's actually the case, again, we can't just snap our fingers and say that. But, you know, he was injured on November 2nd. He kind of, when he went through what the medical staff had put in front of him, when we talked to him in the locker room on locker cleanout day, you know, he was already well into his rehab process, but it was pretty clear that that was the goal. Now, he likened, like I said this to Gabe the other day, or last night, I'm losing track of all these conversations I've had this week, but like he likened the timeline to his torn pec, that he had a couple of years ago, where he started training camp on the PUP list, came off of it pretty early on in training camp, was obviously on an adjusted workout schedule, and then was ready for the opener. So while that injury is different, obviously, than an ACL tear, I think his point was, based on the timeline of when this injury occurred, his training camp will probably look similar to when he tore his pec in, like, April of that offseason program.
5: Jason, I mean, people love to make such a big deal of the bye week, but in today's game, is the bye week just overrated? I mean, there's so many.
1: No.
5: If you're a good team, there's so many mini byes throughout the season. You play on a Thursday and then you don't play the following Sunday. I just see it as overrated today.
3: I think the Packers have three mini byes?
4: Well, basically, they have the Thursday game, they have the Friday game. It's not really a full bye week because they play Wednesday after the bye instead of Sunday after the bye. So that's, again, plays into the nature of.
1: Right. So to Gabe's point, and I'm glad you brought that up, Chu, because I'm going to turn it around on you guys, because they don't actually have a full-fledged bye. And maybe it's better that they don't, to your point about it being maybe overrated, because. Mm-hmm. What are they, instead of having, because look, the tradition, and by the way, unlike Holmgren, who used to be able to hold this over your head, and Sherman was the king of holding it over guys' heads. Like, if you guys lose going into the bye, your asses are going to be here all week. It's collectively bargained now, right? They got to have the whole week off. Yeah.
5: Wow.
1: So you can't, you don't have that club in your bag as a coach.
4: Wait, so even though they play the following Wednesday, they can't have them come back?
1: No, I wasn't done. Damn it.
4: Sorry, I jumped the gun.
1: Normal. You did,
4: it's on
1: very
4: me.
1: Much so.
4: Hand in the air
1: false
4: on
1: start.
4: Me.
1: False start. What number did you wear?
4: 16.
1: Playing college baseball? False start. Yeah, I should have known that. It's in your Twitter handle. False start, number 16, 5-yard penalty. Loss of down. Thank you, Gabe, for completely throwing me off. Under normal circumstances, if it goes Sunday to Sunday, they're off Monday to Monday. They come back Monday, and they usually have a light workout. Instead, I think, 9 days instead of 14,
4: mm-hmm.
1: going into the nonsense of Thanksgiving Eve, and then it's, 10 days going into their next game or something-ish like that.
4: Mm-hmm.
1: So to Chewy's point, maybe that's better, right? Maybe you get two by. Maybe you don't need a full 7 days to go to Cabo. Maybe this is better. At the same time, going back to your rhythm question, like, to me, they're going to be all jacked up with their body clocks and everything else. I kind of wish they would have gotten sent to Paris after all. Because then that really would have been a test of how they handled all this stuff and how, you know, outlandish the schedule was for them. But it is wild.
4: Do we know when they can require them to come back?
1: Exactly one of my questions I would have asked had someone been made available.
4: Okay.
1: I'm starting to be squeaky wheel guy, and I don't want to be that guy. But, like, this is, you know, we used to talk to the head coach. He used to just he did like a legit conference call. Like, you dialed in and they beat John, and it was just like, it wasn't that big of an ask. But this is, again, another, hey, Matt, I'm not sure I've ever seen you or even your predecessors with a schedule like this where you basically play on every day of the week. What kind of challenge does that create for you? Like, this is the kind of stuff I'm talking about. So I don't know, and the bye week question is a good one, both by Chewy about, I don't think it's overrated. Like, I think last year having it in week 5 was detrimental to them. I don't think anybody should. I think they need to figure out a way, whether it's when they go to 18 games and they have 2 bye weeks, which I think they absolutely have to do, even though they don't care about player safety or player health, or some other way. Because when you have your bye that early in the season, there was 1 year a couple of years ago, right, where it was week 4. It was the earliest it could be, maybe.
4: Mm-hmm.
1: And then you've got this baton death march the rest of the year. And then there was the year where they foolishly, and we all made the jokes, myself included, turned down the bye after they went to London. And we all joked, well, they still have the bye. They're playing the Jets. And then the Jets came in the Lambeau and beat them. Yeah. And so I don't, to your point, too, I don't think it's overrated if you get it either super early or super late. But I, you know, if it's in a normal window of, say, week 8 to 12, then I think it's kind of a pretty level playing field for it.
3: Jason, we appreciate you hanging out with us, joining us on the Yingling Hotline. Yingling, the oldest brewery in America and now officially in Wisconsin. DG Yingling and Sons, Pottsville, PA. Enjoy responsibly. Have a great weekend, Jason. We'll talk to you again soon.
1: All right. Sounds good, everybody. Take care. Be good.
3: Jason Wilde can be heard on Wilde and Tausch right after our show, right here on 94.5 ESPN Milwaukee. Still a lot of stuff to get to this morning, including Chewy's going to go through the schedule, give us his wins and losses predictions. We are going to talk about the podcast that Miles Turner did and what he had to say about Giannis Antetokounmpo. All that and more coming up on Jen, Gabe, and Chewy.
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6: Delays along southbound 41, starting from before Silver Spring all the way down towards Capitol Drive. The northbound side's backed up from Mayfair Road up to Burleigh. We've also got northbound 894 right about at the ramp from Greenfield Avenue. The left lane is blocked with some debris in the road. Westbound 94 backing up from 35th Street all the way to Holly Road. 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And checking the TMJ4 Storm Team forecast today. Morning showers, then partly cloudy, breezy and warm. A high of 73 at the lake, 78 inland. Tonight, chance of showers and storms, mostly cloudy, a low of 56. For the WTMJ Traffic Center, I'm Debbie Lazaga on 94.5 ESPN.
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7: As we are over here celebrating the Packers schedule release, Kevin in Heartland weighs in with a differing opinion. Let me get into this. He says the schedule is terrible from a season ticket holder's standpoint. My tickets have been in my family for 67 years. I spend about 10 grand annually on them, and I share them with my five kids and grandkids. The green package consists of five night games, possibly six, and one or two day games, 2020 or later. Having one or two night games is fine, as are a couple of games in December, but I'll never fill these tickets because of when they all are. Now, we've never sold our tickets because we've never wanted opponents to be able to buy them, but this year I will have no problem putting them online. It's not something I think that the league is considering, right? The green package versus the gold package and how easy it is, you know, and all that stuff. I did see that the gold package games are noon games, though. At times, that has been a point of consternation, right? As far as, like, the gold package
10: the first gold one's the 325 Bears game, and then they have the second one's the noon game. It's that they're two divisional games, which the green one doesn't feel great about. We need to stop. I said this last night. We need to stop the Civil War. We need to stop the war between the

0: green and the gold package. We need to come together with a unified front. The Bears are knocking on the door. We need to focus all of our attention of fighting back against the Bears as a fan base instead of bickering amongst each other.
1: When do you think the fans' favorite time is to have a game? Noon? Or the 3:25?
2: I think noon, but I don't. So the challenge is, of course, the noon game is, by league standards, it means you're sort of buns, right? Like, if you get constantly a noon window, you're not a heavy draw. And that plays out when you see the schedule. So I understand from a league, from a fan standpoint, being in the noon window means your team might not be very good. I'm just thinking from a life standpoint, I think it's easier for more people to get up in the morning, get up there for a noon game, get home. It doesn't disrupt your week if you have to work on Monday. The 3:25 would be the next preferable as far as, again, self-contained. You're able to get home at a decent-ish hour. But I think, again, maybe I'm wrong. Maybe if you put it on the poll, Josh, people would say, actually, no, we'd prefer to have the 7 o'clock game.
3: All this has resulted in is no one's going to ever be happy. It's always going to cause an issue. Remember last time, why is there so many Detroit Lions fans in the stadium? And it's like, well, it was a gold package game on a flipping Thursday. Of course, the Milwaukee crowd's going to have a hard time. There's no way that you're going to make everybody happy every single year because of the unique situation that the Packers have with the split tickets. It's just how it is. Some years it's going to be worse than others. I don't know what to tell people. Go to the game or not. No one's making you do any of this.
0: Yeah, it's especially if you're a green holder and you live up in Green Bay. Like, primetime games shouldn't be that big of a deal.
3: No.
0: It's no different than going to a Brewers game that starts at 7:10.
3: I go to Brewers games and wake up at 4 in the morning the next day.
0: You did that this week?
3: Yes.
1: So why don't they give the noon games to the Milwaukee crowd? Make it simple.
0: Because it's always
1: heard about this.
0: It's always 2 and 5. This in years, and again, it's more complicated now, too, when they don't have with you know the 9 home games. Because a few years ago, the gold package had 3 games. So in years where they don't have 3 games, it's games 2 and 5. Home games 2 and 5 go to the gold package, which this year, Chicago at 3:25, Minnesota at noon.
1: Okay. Well, yeah, I agree. No one's ever going to be happy. Can't make everyone happy.
2: People weighing in already on the Carbless Talking text line, Liss is more. Best time to go to a game is noon. Best time to watch a game is 3:25 because I'm awake from my nap by then. That from Ashton in Sheboygan. Meanwhile, Mike in the 414 says, in person, it's noon. At home on TV, it's prime time. And Mike says, Justin says, he can sell those tickets to the primetime games for a good chunk of cash, referring to our original poster who said that the schedule is not playing out great for seasoned ticket holders. That was Keith in Heartland. 800-990-3776. Maybe we should put it on the poll. As when it comes to going to games at Lambeau Field, what is your preferred start time? Let us know. 800-990-3776. 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
2: 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If you're going to a game at Lambeau Field, what is your preferred start time? Noon, 3:25, or 7? Go ahead and let us know. All right, Chewy, it is time. 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
3: You're going to need to team up.
0: Okay, week number one, Chewy, at Minnesota.
1: What, do you want me to do it all?
2: Do you not have the list
0: to do
2: in
0: something?
2: Front of you?
1: I have the list.
0: I wanted you to say
3: you,
0: a word
3: you know
0: there.
3: What I'm going to do here? I'm going to side with Chewy. It's on you guys to toss it up, him to react.
1: Thank. There's my guy.
3: Yep.
0: Can't wait till that blows up in your face
1: That's
0: in 2 minutes.
1: Gabe.
0: Week number one is at Minnesota.
1: That is a loss.
0: Week number two.
1: No, Micah Parsons.
0: Okay.
1: Kyler Murray. Do they spy him? Do they not spy him? Is there a pass rush? I think they lose that game.
0: Week two at the Jets.
1: That's a win. I had to move on.
0: Thursday night football for the home opener against the Atlanta Falcons.
1: Falcons have some talent, but I think the Packers win this home opener. A lot of juice. I think they win that one.
0: At Tampa Bay.
1: I think Matt LaFleur outcoaches Todd Bowles, and they win that game as well.
0: Ooh, so 3-1 to start without Micah Parsons. I think we are all assuming right now, with the information that we have, that Micah will return week five at home against the Chicago Bears in America's Game of the Week on Fox. How do you have the Packers faring?
1: I'm going to say, even though, you know, they'll probably slow play Parsons, I think they come out of there with a win. Good game, but home field will carry the day.
0: Week six, they followed up with a primetime matchup against Micah's former team, the Dallas Cowboys.
1: I'm going to say that's a win as well. Everyone seems to, rightfully so, gush over Dallas, but I don't see him being any better this year than they were last year.
0: Week number seven finds the third division game on the schedule already as the Packers will travel to Detroit.
1: That'll be a loss. They just get beat. They just get beat.
0: They'll return home to take on Carolina in week number eight.
1: I think they learned a lesson last year. This will be a win. Get back in the winning column after a tough one in Detroit.
0: Week number nine, they head to the defending AFC champion New England Patriots.
1: That is a late game. That'll be a loss. Tough place to play. Patriots, obviously, coming off their Super Bowl appearance, even though I don't think they'll be as good as they were the previous year, I think they still beat them in Foxborough.
0: And then before the bye, 10th game of the season, home against the Minnesota Vikings.
1: They beat the Vikings. Payback for losing the first game of the year.
0: Week 11, we know, is the bye, but then they have to turn around and play on Wednesday. Thanksgiving Eve, apparently, is what we are calling it now, according to the NFL, at the Los Angeles Rams. Wow.
1: Where am I at right now, Gabe?
0: You have the Packers at 7-3.
1: 7-3. I'm going to say this is a loss. This is a loss. Tough game. Rams considered the front runner for the Super Bowl. I think it'll be a good game, be entertaining, night before Thanksgiving, but I think the Rams in the end beat them.
0: Rams also coming into that game off of the bye. Week 13, the second to last road game for the Packers at New Orleans.
1: That is a win.
0: And then
1: it's not very good.
0: And then the stretch that you're worried about, Chu, the final five games, four of which are at Lambeau Field, starts with a primetime matchup. With, again, here's going to be the fun part of this. You have not been a believer of Josh Allen and the Buffalo Bills, and yet you are somehow saying this is a tough game for the Packers at Lambeau. How do you have this one playing out?
1: I have the Packers beating the Bills. Josh Allen, four turnovers. Proving my point. Big win. National TV. I'm looking at this as a win.
0: Then they have Green Bay South coming up. Jeff Hafley and the Miami Dolphins visit Lambeau Field in Week 15.
1: Dolphins won't want to play, coupled with the fact that they're not very good. They don't have a lot of talent. This is an easy win for the Pack.
0: On Christmas, the Packers travel south to Chicago.
1: This will be a loss. Both fighting for playoff position. I think the Packers will be in a better spot than the Bears, but the Bears will find a way to win this one like they did the last year.
0: Monday Night Football at home against the Houston Texans.
1: I think they beat the Texans. Texans is considered a warm climate team. Typically don't like playing in the cold. They anticipate it being a little bit chilly in January. I'll take this as a win for the Packers.
0: Then it wraps up against the Detroit Lions at Lambeau Field in Week 18.
1: I think this will be a win as well. Good game, hard fought. Going to determine where they're going to be seeding both teams in the playoffs. But they will win this game.
2: So to recap, Gabe, I want to know how Chewy has them stacking up against the division opponents.
0: Against the division, he has the Packers going, it looks like
1: it's a split.
0: Yeah, it's just splitting down the middle, 3-3. Winning winning the three at home, losing the three on the road.
2: Yeah, that's kind of what I saw happening, but I wanted to confirm.
3: Important.
2: I don't think that's how it shakes out.
3: Important to bring this together. For a guy who was trying to tamp down the schedule, that was a 12-5, was it not?
0: That was 12-5. Yes, okay. He's got the Packers going 12-5. When we played this game last night, because we did it, and you can check out the podcast, ESPN Wisconsin app, on our schedule reveal show, I had them at 11-6. So Chewy's more optimistic than I am.
1: I mean, there's a couple games in there.
0: For all the talk, Chew.
1: What? I think that's realistic. I might be off by a game or two, maybe a little heavy on the wins, but I mean, the schedule sets up fairly nice.
0: And you got to put your money where your mouth is. Turns out, Josh, you might be right.
1: Like this year, I could tell you right now, I have them going to the NFC Championship and losing. And losing, because I don't think it's the year. I think next year is the year, but it'll be a step.
0: See how quickly Josh turned on you, by the way?
2: Yeah, it was the beginning of the segment where you were like, that's my guy.
1: He's just setting me up.
3: Yin and yang, whatever that's.
1: Are you going to be here for the second hour, or are we going to be in limbo again? Huh? You working? God, I'd like to have your deal.
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17: East and westbound 94 looking a bit slow. We've got basically delays in both directions between 35th Street and Holly Road. A couple more pockets of heavy traffic on the westbound side past Calhoun towards Brookfield Road. Southbound 41 heavy from Appleton Avenue down past Capitol Drive. On the northbound side, we got some delays from about Mayfair Road all the way to Capitol. 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And checking the TMJ4 Storm Team forecast today. Morning showers, then partly cloudy, breezy and warm. A high of 73 at the lake, 78 inland. Tonight, chance of showers and storms, mostly cloudy, a low of 56. 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
16: 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Here's Jen Latta.

0: The Milwaukee Bucks did a post recently. Gabe, you said it was an in-game thing on the Jumbotron? Well,
1: so it wasn't necessarily recently. Somebody dug it up after some things that happened yesterday.
0: Well, within the last season.
1: Yeah, so they did it within the last year. You know, it's just one of those, you know, superlative games that you throw up on the Jumbotron or throw it on social media, you know, who's... And the question was, who's the last one on the bus? And nobody would answer the question. Refused to answer it. From Miles Turner to
0: KPJ,
1: AJ Green... Nobody wanted to answer
0: the
1: question.
0: Who's the last one on the bus? And everybody's like, I don't want to say. Who's the last one on the bus? I'm not throwing anyone under the bus.
1: Yeah, that's what AJ Green said.
0: Who is the last one on the... What'd you say, Joshy?
2: That was in your ear. My video software here has crashed. So if we wanted to play the video, I'm going to need a second.
0: No, we don't need to play that video. But we do need to play the audio, at least, of
2: don't
0: this
2: have
0: next
2: it.
0: Thing. All right. So, at the time, it was probably silly. It was probably interpreted as like, oh, or maybe, look how tight this team is. Nobody wants to say a bad thing about each other, right? Of course, we all sort of saw the cracks in the foundation as the team would take the floor and underperform game in and game out. The problem with where we are right now is we need to hear this audio. And
1: we it's not available to us. And I'm sure that the software will get up shortly, but I guess we'll just start here. Everything that has happened since the Bucks season has ended has explained why they were as bad as they were. Because while this team probably, and most certainly was not a championship contender, I still think they underperformed. I still think that there was enough talent on this team where they should have at least made it to a round of the playoffs. And they didn't.
0: Or the play-in tournament?
1: Just anything. And they were a million miles away from that, ended up in the lottery. And everything that has happened since, whether it's the Shams story, then Doc trying to defend himself from that story, but basically confirming that story, it is all making sense as to why the Bucks were as bad as they were this past year.
0: So the latest comes down to a podcast that Miles Turner does, and he does it with Stewie, right? Brianna Stewart?
1: Correct.
0: And it's funny because when I first heard about this podcast, I said to Gabe, oh, everybody needs a podcast? We need to be hearing from Brianna Stewart and Miles Turner? And now having listened to it, albeit briefly, I said to him, I actually kind of like it. I actually kind of like their vibe, and they play off each other well. But the most recent information, and we're just going to have to fly through this because we don't have the audio, is that Miles Turner was on the podcast and they were talking about things that the team was being fined for. And Brianna Stewart was talking about things that they were fined for. And Miles Turner said, and he's talking about your Milwaukee Bucks, they weren't fined for anything. Essentially saying that there was no accountability.
1: Guys showed up late to meetings, late to shoot around, late to the plane and bus whenever it was getting ready to leave Milwaukee.
0: Correct. And then Stewie says, who was late for the bus? And Miles Turner says, Giannis. And Miles Turner goes on to explain that there were times when the bus was supposed to leave at 2 p.m. and they wouldn't leave till 4:30. And there were times that Miles Turner finally, after this happened multiple times, right? This is not an isolated incident. He finally just started showing up late. Like, what am I going to sit on the bus for? Nobody else is, you know, everybody else is hanging in their hotel room. It's much more comfortable jamming into this bus seat and waiting for these guys that don't want to show up on time, that want to show up on their own schedule. And it was very telling that the name he said was Giannis. And I got to think, guys, at minimum, it's a bad look. At maximum, it is disrespectful, bad leadership.
3: Mm-hmm.
0: Chewy, I got to imagine as you, somebody who has played in locker rooms, done the travel thing, when you're reliant on other guys to follow a schedule so that you guys know where you're supposed to be, when you're supposed to be, so you can get to where you're going. You can basically plan your day, live in that routine that you guys find so comforting. I can't imagine this would have gone over well.
3: Well, it kind of happened. Holmgren would never allow this. He didn't care if it was Reggie, Brett, whoever. You're late, you're fined, it's addressed, you do it again, and you're not playing in the game. That was his stance, and no one was ever late. Matter of fact, we were always 15 minutes early. Now bring in Ray Rhodes and Mike Sherman, you know, who kind of let Brett do his own thing, you know? there weren't really stringent rules when Ray was around. And let me tell you what, Ron knew this stuff. He heard about it, you know. And there were things Ray was doing that he shouldn't be doing as a head coach. Head coach should remove himself, cannot be buddy buddies with players, which sounds like Doc was, allowing Giannis to get away with this stuff. But I blame the organization. I mean, Ray Rhodes was fired mainly because of an incident that I'm not going to say. But he was fired because he had zero discipline and he let the players run the team. I could tell you, there were a group of guys that would go up to Ray's office during the middle of the season and talk Ray out of, you know, having us go in pads. Now, no one likes going in pads for practice during the season, but you have to do it. You got to pay the price in order to be successful on Sundays or whatever day you're playing. It was ridiculous. And then you go to Brentwood, Mike Sherman. Mike Sherman let him do everything, gave him his own locker room. And we all heard the story of Brett leaving a preseason game, flying home when the game wasn't even over, getting home, turning on the TV, and they went out to play the rest of the game. I guarantee Mike Sherman did nothing.
0: But Chewy, if you're sitting on this bus and you're waiting for your leader, whoever it is, pick a player, I don't care.
3: Yeah.
0: What is your reaction when they're showing up 2.5 hours after when the bus is supposed to be leaving?
3: I'd be wild. The fact that I got to sit there for 2.5 hours because your prima donna ass thinks he can show up whenever he wants, I would be wild. And I have a lip problem, as we all know. I have a tendency to lip off. I think it's just ridiculous. I mean, where's this humble guy?
1: That's the disappointing thing about this whole thing.
3: Where's the humble guy? And I'm all in. It's a smoke show. It's full of crap. You know, talks out of both sides of his mouth. He's a prima donna.
1: And
3: like most prima donnas.
1: You can feel however you want to feel about Miles Turner putting this out there in the public. And I don't think it was a coincidence that Giannis had an Instagram post yesterday with him and his son playing basketball in the gym, you know, basically saying, hey, we're just over here minding our own business. So obviously, I don't think Giannis is happy that this got out there, and I know there's a code in the locker room, Chew, but that's the disappointing thing, is when you reach a certain level, if you want to have the legacy that Giannis talks about, like, you've got to hold yourself accountable. If the coach isn't going to hold you accountable, which obviously is a problem, I'm not letting Doc off the hook here at all, because it's his job to hold the team accountable. Well, he did not. So when he's not doing it, somebody has to, and typically that falls... Your best players are going to be your leaders. And when Giannis decided to bypass that opportunity to hold himself and other people accountable, it's just, that's so incredibly disappointing.
3: But you know who I blame too? Horst. You're going to tell me you didn't know this stuff was going on? Should have fired Doc's ass in the middle of the season.
1: Yeah, I don't know how much power he would have had to fire Doc. That's part of the issue. Maybe he didn't have the power. I would be willing to bet he did not have the power to fire Doc.
3: Well, then the owners in the organization, I'm like, what are you doing? You know, I get it, okay, because Brett and Reggie got A treatment, which they should. The rules are a little different for your prima donnas, but not this far.
0: Okay, but there is a solution to that, too. There's a solution to that, right? If you got your A players and they want preferential treatment, then you go to your A players. And I'm not even saying that I would do this. I'm simply saying it is a solution. And you say, Giannis, what time do you want to leave? Give me a time. We were going to leave at 2. What time works for you and your schedule? And Giannis says, I'd rather leave at 4:30. Done. Everybody, Giannis wants to leave at 4:30. Everybody be on the bus by 4:30. That is the respectful way to handle that situation while also giving preferential treatment, deferring to your superstar, right? If that's the way they want to handle it. But making everybody else wait on the damn bus is so disrespectful, is so rude. You lack self-awareness. And it made me feel a certain way about the way that this season has gone. My immediate reaction was, that's a temper tantrum. That's what that is. I wanted to be traded. I told y'all I wanted to be traded. You didn't trade me. And now I'm going to, and I don't even know the timeline, to be perfectly honest with you. I don't know when the timeline was, when this was happening versus, you know, maybe when it wasn't happening. But to me, this reeks of a temper tantrum. And it is frustrating to know that this type of stuff contributes to the crap show you saw on the floor.
1: Oh, yeah. Yeah, it all explains it. It explains why they were disorganized, not very good, and yeah, it explains it all.
3: I guess some of his teammates are maybe a good, don't like him.
1: I mean, that's like the only reason. I mean, maybe I'm wrong, but that's got to be the only reason that Miles lets us out there, right? Because Miles was one of the guys, Chew, when they did the video, and they usually shoot those at the beginning or middle of the season or whatever, where he just kind of looks at the camera like, nah, I'm not going to answer that. And now he obviously got fed up to the point where he just didn't care and decided to answer it.
3: Yeah.
0: Yeah, he's within his right to reveal that information, by the way.
3: Sure, absolutely.
0: If it happens one time and it's extenuating circumstances, you chalk it up and go, okay, I get it. You know, like, maybe you had to take a poop. You know, you got stuck on FaceTime with your kids. It happens.
3: For 2.5 hours?
0: I'm just saying.
1: Sometimes you're really backed up, man.
0: I'm just saying, like, if a guy shows up 2.5 hours late, maybe he overslept. Like, I can make an excuse. I try to give people grace. I try to give people the benefit of the doubt, even when their actions inconvenience me. And to be perfectly honest with you guys, it has been a saving grace for me. Because I don't automatically assume the worst in people. But this sounds like it was chronic.
1: No, habitual.
3: Yeah. But you know what? I played with guys that I don't like. I just didn't like. Didn't like them. But at the end of the day, I knew when we stepped on the field, they had your back. You know? They
1: sure.
3: They have your back.
1: Well, because they're still... Well, you didn't like them, Chew. I bet you respected them.
3: Yeah. Yeah.
1: And this is Giannis showing a lack of respect for everybody else by being as late as he was... apparently pretty habitually, and obviously Giannis not happy with it. So either Giannis is gone or Miles Turner's gone this offseason. Can't imagine them coexisting next year.
0: I think it is another indication that Giannis will be gone. And to add another layer to this, Gabe, you were saying that you saw a Zach Lowe podcast. Mm-hmm. What did Zach say when he talked to
1: He used high-powered agents. Okay. So it was the vernacular that he used. And this agent said that he was still betting that there's no trade. Because he started going through the exercise in his head of, okay, who has what's going to make the Bucks happy? And Giannis is going to be able to go and compete right away. Like, after they give up whatever the Bucks are asking for. And he couldn't come up with a team. Now, Zach Lowe still thinks that too much toothpaste has been let out of the tube in this situation. And he thinks that Giannis is still gone. But there are still some pretty well-known people inside the league that think that this is not a done deal. That Giannis is going to be leaving Milwaukee.
3: Well, then they're going to get nothing for him. Because then he'll just play next year and wait till he becomes a free agent. And you get zipped.
1: Oh, no, he would... If he's still here in October, too, I can't imagine he's turning down the money. Because you can still ask for a trade in the middle of the deal, right? Like, you lose some power as a player, but, I mean, Giannis isn't going to turn down the money.
0: 800-990-3776 reaction rolling in on the YouTube stream. Jason says, preferential treatment is why you're in the mess that you're in, which I would agree with, but I would also add this. To then make a decision about personnel because you assume that two guys can't get along is also weak sauce. Like, put them in a room, have them talk it out, have them figure it out, and say to them, hey, it was really disrespectful that you did that to us, that you were late. I understand that you got stuff going on. I understand you got a busy life. You got endorsement deals and all of these things, and you are a superstar in this league. But you can't treat your teammates that way. You can't treat the support staff that way. It really hacked me off. And then the other person has to say, I'm really sorry about that. I made a mistake. I shouldn't have handled it that way. But, I hear what you're saying about this idea of one of them's got to be gone. And to me, that's an indication of a crappy organization. To be like, well, these two clearly can't be in the same room together. Make them! Put your freaking foot down! Mm-hmm. Don't let one player dictate the way you construct your roster anymore.
1: Yeah, I mean, in order for him to stick around, he still kind of dictates how... I mean, he's not going to have a direct say, but... You still have to build around him, and he still has to sign that contract in October.
3: Yeah, but it, a lot of it falls on the coach. Look,
1: 100%. And that's...
3: Hold on. Gabe, did Brett win 3 MVPs in a row?
1: Yes.
3: Mm-hmm. There's nothing bigger than that. Giannis, what do you got? 2?
1: Yeah.
3: Come on.
1: Well, and,
3: you know?
1: And I'm telling you this right now, Chew. I think that's where Taylor Jenkins, whether Giannis is here or not, I think he's going to do a good job of resetting the culture. Because under Bud, like, Bud... The players like Bud, and I think he was understanding of the players. But he also held them accountable. There was a standard in which you had to reach. And obviously Taylor Jenkins is somebody who learned under Bud mostly at Atlanta, 1 year here in Milwaukee. But I think he's mostly a no-nonsense guy. Like, I can't imagine, whether Giannis is here or not next year, that we hear a story like this of transportation leaving 2.5 hours late because somebody wasn't there.
0: 800-990-3776. Reaction rolling in fast and furious on the Carbless Talk and Text line. Liz is more. Sam says, I blame the players because you need to say something if it happens so many times. Then you decide to show up late. Ron and Key says, it is not good that Miles just snitched on Giannis. If anyone still thought Giannis is staying, you shouldn't anymore. No way he is gutsy slash dumb enough to call out the MVP if he believes he is playing with him next year. And then he says, to be clear, I still blame Giannis for his actions. No one can snitch on you if you don't give them something to snitch about. Jason, in the 920 says, good riddance to the crybaby Giannis. And Ben says, so now Giannis is going to be the travel scheduler? Come on. No, I'm just trying to offer a solution. If you want to acquiesce, if you still want to give Giannis his preferential treatment because he is the superstar of the team, but then you don't hold everybody else hostage on the bus. Mm-hmm. You say, Giannis, when do you want to go? This is what works for your schedule? Okay, guys, we good with this? 4:30 instead of 2 o'clock? Yeah, guys are like, yeah, I'll sleep in. Yeah, I'll go grab lunch. Yeah, I'll walk around. Yeah, I'll do something. Whatever. But at least they're not sitting there on the bus waiting for somebody to show up so that they can eventually take off. Sam says, if I'm the bus driver, I'm standing out there ready to throw hands. And all I can picture bus driver is, of course,
1: Chris Farley.
0: Thank you.
1: Who would eat 30 sack lunches?
0: That Veronica Vaughn. All right, we got to take a break here on Jen, Gabe, and Chewy. 800. What's the number? 800-990-3776. Let us know if you want to weigh in.
1: You need Chewy to give the wrong number in order to give the right one?
0: It's funny because my brain just glitched.
1: Yeah.
0: It was a straight glitch.
1: Oh, clearly, yeah.
0: But then it was there. I mean, it's in there.
1: Yeah,
0: I just had to find it.
3: How many times have I heard that? Let me see if I can get 1-800-999-3736.
0: So close.
1: It's very close. 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
5: Still a bit backed up, southbound on 41 from Appleton Avenue down past Capitol Drive. Northbound's backed up through that construction zone from Mayfair Road up to Burleigh, so just watch out for that. East and westbound on 94, definitely heavy through the stadium. The westbound side heavier from 35th Street to Holly Road. Eastbound from about Mitchell Boulevard to 35th. Then we got a couple of broken down vehicles right near the airport spur. Looks like somebody hit one of those portable message boards. Great. On southbound 94, just at the airport spur. So just be extra careful if you're heading through there. It is out of traffic off on the, looks like the left or the right shoulder, but just be very careful. And checking the TMJ4 Storm Team forecast today. Morning showers, then partly cloudy, breezy and warm. A high of 73 at the lake, 78 inland. Tonight, chance of showers and storms, mostly cloudy, a low of 56. 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From the WTMJ Traffic Center, I'm Debbie Lazaga on 94.5 ESPN.
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8: Find a lot?
9: It depends on the coach. So, Doc Rivers, he didn't find anybody. Guys were late all the time. Guys were, you know, showing up to film whenever they wanted to show up. Guys were missing meetings. Like, it was one of the craziest things I personally ever experienced. We literally, if the plane took off at 2 o'clock, we weren't leaving until 4:30. I'm being so serious, bro. It was crazy, though. Guys were hours late to the plane. It got to the point where I knew not to show up until, like, an hour after they said the plane was taking off. It was crazy.
8: So, who's the teammate that's most likely to be late? Well, all of yours, obviously, because nobody gets fined.
9: Giannis is going to show up whenever he wants, really, you know. I think that this kind of just came with the territory that, and once I kind of saw what was going down, I was like, hey, man, more power to you. They ain't going to fine you. Do what you do.
7: Worse to hear it, too?
10: Yeah. I mean, he puts it in a nice way. I don't think I would have been as nice.
7: I think that's a really good point by you, because it does feel like Miles Turner is sort of deferring blame to the organization or to the hierarchy. They weren't going to fine you. Yeah, why would you show up on time? I mean, I don't know, personal integrity.
6: There are other reasons to show up on time other than, you know, not being fined, I would like to think.
10: If we put it on the poll, who at the end of their Wisconsin career, assuming Giannis is gone, was the biggest prima donna, Favre, Rodgers, or Giannis? Who would you put?
7: It's so tricky, too, because the Favre thing, you know, had a mind of its own. That coverage was so, like, unprecedented at the time that I remember it being really big. I think that
10: it was nauseating to the private jet and coming in.
7: Yeah, yeah, all of it. Yeah,
6: having his own opera. The having his own locker room, I think, puts Brett over the top for me.
10: Yeah, it got bad.
6: I would say having his own locker room puts Brett in the number one power ranking spot between those three.
7: And I'm not sure that people can look at anything that Rodgers did towards the end of his tenure with any level of objectivity. You know, I think there
10: was just
7: people felt very strongly one way or another. Either you were a sycophant or you were a hater, and you sort of aligned your viewpoints with that position. And so you would push everything through that prism.
6: As strange as this is, I mean, there are still teammates in there. Like, Tucker Kraft loves Aaron Rodgers. I know there are a couple that came out, you know, that didn't like Aaron. But, I mean, 90% of his teammates loved Aaron. And I don't think he ever did anything to the point of, oh, he had to be away from everybody else and get dressed in his own locker room. Or sit there and make everybody else on the plane wait for him to show up.
10: But he demeaned LaFleur. And all know he had a hand in getting McCarthy fired.
6: Yep.
10: That's prima donna.
6: Oh, yeah. Look, we're not arguing if any of these guys aren't prima donnas. We're just power ranking the 1 through 3.
10: Yeah.
6: Because they're all landing on the list.
7: And frankly, we just don't know a lot of the inner interactions. Is that redundant? Inner interactions? I meant the interactions, but
6: yes.
7: Interactions. I think I'm okay. With Giannis, right? This is like the first thing that's really trickled out of where he sort of is putting himself above the rest of the team. Meanwhile, Bradley weighs in on the YouTube stream, says, you're talking late for practice and film, ? As Allen Iverson said, it's practice. I didn't get that vibe. The vibe was when they're leaving for a road trip or they're leaving a town to come home. I'm guessing it's the first.
6: I'm guessing it's leaving Milwaukee to go wherever you're going.
10: Yeah, but does this open the floodgates for more teammates to speak?
6: I doubt it. I mean, maybe if one of them happens to go on a podcast, but Miles has this podcast that he does on a regular basis with Stewie, so that's how this information comes out. I don't know if, you know, Kevin Porter Jr., Ryan Rollins, or A.J. Green are going to be in demand during NBA playoff season to appear on a podcast.
10: But does this take this? Because I was kind of surprised on just how flippant he was. Like, hey, you know, you got the power, you do it. Remember Bobby said way back when that when they won 5 in a row or something, he's like, this is a mirage. Now the pieces kind of come together.
6: Yeah.
10: Fool's gold. It kind of.
6: Oh, everything makes sense. Like,
10: comes together.
6: The more we learn this offseason, too, like, the more everything that happened in the middle of the season makes sense.
10: See, I told you not to take the bat, and you did it anyways, because I kind of knew what was going on.
6: No, you didn't.
10: A little bit.
6: No. You can't retroactively take credit.
10: Half a cup.
6: So on brand.
10: That's all I got.
6: So on brand.
7: We got to take a break here on Jen, Gabe, and Chewy. Craig Carmes is going to join the show next. Stick around.
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12: Westbound 94, slowing from about 30th Street all the way through to Holly Road. Eastbound, just coming out of the stadium interchange past 35th. Southbound 41, a little heavy from just south of Appleton Avenue down towards Capitol Drive. Northbound between North Avenue and Burleigh. And that's pretty much it. Everything else is looking pretty good. The two things right near the airport spur, technically they're saying it's a disabled vehicle. Looks like it's a pickup truck that hit one of those portable signs. And barrel. 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And checking the TMJ4 Storm Team forecast today. Morning showers and partly cloudy, breezy and warm. A high of 73 at the lake, 78 inland. Tonight, chance of showers and storms, mostly cloudy, a low of 56. From the WTMJ Traffic Center, I'm Debbie Lazaga on 94.5 ESPN.
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6: What, is going to be put like a hologram over
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7: Alrighty, time for a little Craig Karmazin fix here on Jen, Gabe, and Chewy. Good morning, Craig. How you doing today?
23: I'm good, Chewy. How you feeling about the Iceman?
10: From Top Gun?
7: I'm not even going to tell him.
23: No.
7: Answer.
10: Iceman? George Gervin?
7: Getting warmer.
23: No.
10: Iceman. I have no idea what you're talking about.
23: Think more Canadian and Jewish.
10: You said Canadian and Jewish?
7: It's not the Iceman I was thinking of either.
0: It is.
7: Oh. It is?
0: Yes.
7: He's Canadian? And Jewish?
0: Uh-huh.
23: Are you thinking of a different Iceman, John?
7: I was thinking about Caleb Williams.
0: Oh.
23: Oh, no, no, no.
7: Is his nickname Iceman? You're sitting here looking at me like
6: been a whole
7: crazy
6: Yeah, that's been a whole fight because he's tried to, like, copyright it.
7: Thank you. Okay.
6: Yeah, no, you're not crazy.
7: At me like I'm crazy.
6: No, you are not
7: that's
6: crazy.
7: That's why when he said Canadian, I was like, what?
23: I'm talking about Drake, who just dropped 43 songs, his Iceman album, 3.

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1: But what he doesn't understand is that, like, hip-hop artists also get older. So, like, I mean, Drake's 39. Like, it's not like he's a child. He's not, like, back at his teen, like, acting days. Like, Jay-Z's 55 or something. Like, you can listen to it.
2: Yeah, I mean, like, I love listening to music while eating dinner. I'm not listening to, I listen to Sinatra.
1: Aren't you young to listen to Sinatra? Aren't you a little too young to listen to Sinatra?
2: He's timeless. Although I am hip with the music today. I kind of like it. I got stations.
1: No, was I able to divert away from Miles Turner and the Bucks?
3: No, you weren't. I was waiting for Chewy to actually get out
4: we
3: of his own way and ask the question.
4: That's what you were doing. We sort of let you do it, superstar.
3: So when you heard those comments, Craig, what were your thoughts of Miles Turner saying that Giannis made people wait 2.5 hours for the plane to leave?
1: I mean, I was really surprised that Miles would say that, you know, for a few reasons. So first of all, you know, Doc Rivers made reference to it a few weeks back where he was asked, like, what he would have done differently. And he said for some reason he didn't hold players accountable in the way he used to. And he let it go this year in a way he had never done before. And obviously, if he's talking that way, you know, on a team like the Bucks, if Giannis, you know, as the leader, he would be holding people accountable if it wasn't him who was part of it. So I think you could kind of infer what was going on there. I was really surprised that Miles would say it publicly and then would call out Giannis by name publicly. I just really fascinating and was shocked to hear it.
3: Yeah, sure, but he did. And that's, again, you can feel however you want to feel about Miles doing that, if it's right or it's wrong. The fact that that information is now out there, like, I can't help as a Bucks fan, Craig, but look at Giannis a little bit differently.
1: Yeah, I mean, I think fans will. And I think, as I've said this whole year, this has been a very nuanced situation. And you can look at it from one end, you know, from Giannis's end, and feel like, hey, this is why I did everything right. I've given everything and I, you know, deserve something more or deserve something. And you could look at it from the team standpoint and say, hey, we've done every single thing you can do for a player. And there's just so much nuance that leads to what happened at the end of the year where Giannis is saying he's being ready to play and the team is saying he's not cleared to play, and the Players Association is, you know, is filing a grievance that obviously Giannis was participating in, and the league was finding the Bucks, you know, completely not guilty of anything and dropping, you know, that as an issue. Like, that doesn't happen in a simple scenario. And, you know, Miles Turner definitely just gave fans a look into something that they would have had no idea of had he not.
2: So what's your percentage of blame? What's Giannis get? What's Doc get? What's the organization get?
3: Well, because you can't, I mean, it's, Craig, you can't make people wait for 2.5 hours. You just can't do it. Like, I don't care what your perspective is. That's just, at the end of the day, however you feel, however you cut it, that's disrespectful to everybody else who's waiting.
1: Well, and it obviously sets the tone, right? I think we've said that the Bucks have been a championship organization for the last 10 years with one NBA championship, in large part because their best player has been their culture setter and, you know, has set the tone for how the Bucks approach things, right? Like, there are stories of players going out to a nightclub and the night before a game, you know, when they're new to the team, and Giannis or Thanasis letting them know that that's not what we do here because we're focused on winning even in the regular season and all of those types of things, right? And so I think when your best player is your culture setter, then it's really important because, as Miles Turner said, he started showing up an hour late for the plane, right? People will follow that. And Chewy, I think in just about every situation, you know, I believe that.

0: is the leader's fault, right? So whether that was Doc Rivers or some other decision maker, I can't say for sure. It seems like it is Doc, based on Doc saying himself on the Bill Simmons that he was not holding people accountable. So at the end of the day, that is clearly Doc, if he's even saying it wasn't like he's like, yeah, I didn't have the authority, ownership didn't allow me to hold people accountable. You know, he was pretty clear in it. So I think that is where the majority of the blame would go.
1: Well, it's all a symbol of dysfunction. Like, that's the bottom line. And in order for them to have success, the type of success that Bucks fans want them to have, there has to be wholesale changes. And I don't necessarily think that means getting rid of certain people. I am not of the belief that you have to go, well, got to pick now between Giannis and Miles Turner because those two certainly can't coexist. No, if that's a decision you make that you want Miles Turner to be on the roster and you want Giannis to be on the roster, put him in a room, have him talk it out, have him figure it out. If that partnership is what you think is in the best interest of the team's success, and make them work through it. You know, this idea of like Miles Turner basically wrote himself out of town by narking, quote unquote, on Giannis, I think is silly.
0: Well, I mean, I think the decision is going to be about Giannis, right? That's what's going to shape everything. All I'm saying is, if I'm Miles Turner, the first time I'm playing Giannis this year, because Giannis is one of these guys who, like, he would be playing against Thon Maker, and who, like, he loved Thon Maker, and Thon Maker looked up to him, or Mamush Yidishvili, like, any of these guys, and he wants, or a former assistant coach, and he would have that game circled because he would want to put 40 on him because it was a former assistant coach that he used to work with. I mean, with Miles putting that out there, and, you know, Giannis dropped a little, you know, social media yesterday of like, hey, we're just like focused on ourselves here, whatever he did. But I mean, Giannis is looking to give Miles 60 the next time they are not on the same team. I can tell you that.
1: And I got to be honest, Craig, I think that's the wrong play also. Because it felt very contrived. It felt very PR-esque. I think the right way to handle that would have been like, and again, I'm not saying you have to do public, but the first time you talk, you say, you know, I made mistakes. It was a really tough year. I didn't handle everything the way that I wanted to. I didn't handle things the way that I should have. I'm the leader of this team. There are certain expectations of me, and I fell short. But I'm going to make sure that going forward, I handle things better. Like, that goes a long way.
0: I think there are certain teams that are going to hear that from him before they consider investing their entire franchise in him, which if he were to be traded, what it would take to be able to bring him in, right? You are bringing him in, if he does get traded, to set the tone and the culture of a franchise. And to Gabe's point, I think there are some fans who are like, whoa, that's not the Giannis that I ever consider existed. So I.
2: But Jen mentioned that. Is he gone?
0: It just may not
2: Jen mentioned that this. She thought this was a tantrum. Do you think it was? Because he wasn't getting his way?
0: You're saying from Giannis?
3: Yeah.
0: I can't comment on that, and I don't know what of his way he wouldn't have been getting. Like, I don't know, you know,
2: well, he wanted
0: what
2: to play.
0: Signing of the year. Well, again, like, he wasn't on certain trips, and my guess is if he wasn't playing, they would not wait for him on the plane. I would guess that we're talking about games where Giannis was playing, because if he was not playing, I don't think they would wait 2.5 hours for someone who was late.
1: I think he wanted to be traded.
0: What Miles is saying is accurate.
1: I think he wanted to be traded. He wasn't traded. And then, again, as we know, the thing just deteriorated, right? You might not be able to go A equals B plus C or whatever, you know, algebraic formula you want to put in front of it. But, like, I believe he wanted to be traded. When they didn't trade him, I think it rubbed him the wrong way, even though he put the social media post out there, right? He's very big about the social media PR stuff. I get it. But, like, I think that it reads to me like, if you're going to show up 2 hours late because you think that your bleep doesn't stink and you can do whatever you want, that reads to me like a temper tantrum. Because what's crazy, Craig, about this whole thing is that Giannis has always been, and this is why I think Gabe was frustrated when we initially had this conversation, he's always been a pretty astute, a pretty, like, aware, a pretty humble, a pretty, dare I say, kind, right? Like, this flies in the face of that man, this willingness to make the rest of the team and support staff wait on him for a departure is wild. It's just so different than, I think, the Giannis that a lot of people have grown to love.
0: Yeah, I mean, again, Giannis is oftentimes playing chess when others are playing checkers. So without talking to him, I wouldn't want to comment on it. Like, it could be a situation where, you know, there was not accountability, you know, within the team, and he was trying to push it to create some accountability. Like, again, without speaking to Giannis, I can't speak to it. And, you know, it may be, hey, were other players showing up 30 minutes late and not being held accountable? So he was pushing it even more to see what was going on. You know, again, I would think that Giannis was in the leadership role where if others weren't being held accountable, he would have the ability to hold them accountable. But without talking to him, it's tough to, you know, to think about what was going through his mind on that.
3: Quickly, our chat with Craig Carmerson brought to you by Saturn Lounge. Reach out to Saturn Lounge to tell the world your story.
1: Craig, we appreciate you hanging out with us. Have a great weekend. We'll talk to you again soon.
0: All right. Thanks, all.
1: He's Craig Carmerson, joins us each and every Friday here on Jen, Gabe, and Chewy.
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3: Talk about something near and dear to my heart. 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
14: That's going to do it for Jen, Gabe, and Chewy. 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We'll be in couches next.
15: Southbound 41, we've got some backups from Silver Spring down to Hampton. Northbound is going to be slowing down just before Burleigh all the way up towards Capitol. Westbound 94 is delayed from 35th Street all the way to Holly Road, with the eastbound side slowing down out of the stadium interchange to 35th Street. And checking the TMJ4 Storm Team forecast today. Morning showers, then partly cloudy, breezy and warm. A high of 73 at the lake, 78 inland. Tonight, chance of showers and storms, mostly cloudy, a low of 56. From the WTMJ Traffic Center, I'm Debbie Lazaga on 94.5 ESPN.
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0: Monday, Wednesday, Thursday, Friday, and Saturday. They'd only be missing Tuesday.
1: We need to get some Tuesday football.
0: Tuesday night football. Matching. How about Tuesday at 3 p.m. in the afternoon football like you've proposed for other broadcasting options?
1: Yeah.
2: I don't think they will move that final game to Saturday because they play in the Monday night finale on that Monday. So I don't think they would have them play Monday and then Saturday.
1: You're so cute.
0: Yeah.
1: Do you think that's going to affect
0: them? They don't care.
1: No, they're playing on a Wednesday.
0: Yeah.
2: But they have a week off before they play on Wednesday.
0: It's not, because again, as Tausch knows, because he played for Mike Sherman, used to love to use the bye week as a hammer to, either reward as a carrot or,
1: They mandate you have to have, I think, 5 days.
0: Or whatever. Right, and obviously now, like, if this was a normal Sunday game the following week after the bye, they would have the full week off. They would come in Monday briefly after their Sunday game, and then they'd be free to move about the country. And then they would be due back Monday morning the following week, and they'd have a light workout, et cetera. With a Wednesday game, that's not going to be the case. They're going to have to come back sooner than that. And so they basically have a truncated bye, and then they have another pseudo bye on the other side of the Saints game.
1: And they got other byes with the 3-day Thursday game early in the season.
0: Yeah, but you still got, I always love that because, and you know this because you obviously have experienced it. Yeah, that's great and all to have that mini bye, but you also need that just to recover from playing Sunday, Thursday the way you do to get that mini bye. So it's not all puppy dogs and ice cream.
1: It's awesome once it's over. If you win. Well, I mean, regardless, it's great for the players. You do get extra and you practice a lot less. So players would rather, you want to be rested, you want to be ready to go. But young players, I think, love, and I think coaches to a certain extent, because a lot of times, especially on Monday night home games, by Sunday, when you're getting to a rhythm, man, you do get like, all right, we're going to do another Friday practice. What? Like, guys, there is a minimal amount to it, but yes, the wear and tear and all of the mental fatigue of getting up for that, you do need a beat after you get done with it.
0: So the reason why, and as much as I appreciate your public praise of my alleged scheduling brilliance, the whole basis of that is what you have said for a very long time. It is a star-driven league. Right? I mean, it's why they protect quarterbacks to the degree that they do. And then there are a handful of players that are so special that don't play quarterback that are really, really, really important to the way this league functions.
1: Yep. And now, I want to preface this with Myles Garrett and the Browns didn't get the same scheduling.
0: Right, but he plays on a crap. You can't be a great player on a crappy team.
1: I just want to preface it, and that's, I wanted to preface. That was all.
0: But to your point about the Micah Parsons effect, I do believe it's because he is such a special player on a potentially Super Bowl caliber team. But 6 primetime games, 2 Thursday nights, 2 Sunday nights, a Monday night, the Thanksgiving Eve Wednesday night. Those are all primetime games, and then the other standalone game, as Jesse mentioned, is the Christmas Day at noon. I would have loved to have gotten Matt LaFleur's thoughts on that as well, but we didn't. But when you look at this, the Packers draw well. Even when you don't view them as a clear-cut Super Bowl contender, the networks know they draw eyeballs. They get it. But when you look at this schedule, does it even buoy your opinion that this is a division winning, potentially, obviously they have to get it done, Super Bowl contending football team when they get, the only team that got more primetime games are the Rams. They got 7. Otherwise.
1: Rams got a tough slog now.
0: They do.
1: They got a tough
0: starting
1: slog.
0: Starting in Melbourne.
1: Now. It's not like we didn't know who the Packers were going to play.
0: Right.
1: There are little things that I think can steal a game or two along the way, and I think this schedule allows the Packers to do that. you know, that Rams game, if that was a short week and you had to fly out there, if it was a Sunday to Thursday or something of that ilk, you'd be a lot more concerned.
0: Mm-hmm.
1: This is going to be, they will break this, you know, we used to always break it into quarters, four games a stretch, and that's how you'd, and then you'd evaluate and you'd go forward.
0: Mm-hmm.
1: That's not how I would think now that you can't break it up evenly anyways. I would think you're going to look at this thing, and that Rams game will be highlighted, and it will be focused on in a big way because of that time. And that was by far, looking at it, I thought, outside of the divisional games, the toughest road game that the Packers will have. That's usually how I judge how good a football team is.
0: So do I hear a recall of last year's when the schedule came out? They're going to lose in Denver. Am I hearing you proclaim?
1: No, I think we're going to win out in L.A. I think we're going to have a big crowd, and I think the Rams. We'll worry about that when we get there. I am not going to make any proclamations today.
0: Not even the game they're going to lose? I thought you
1: I looked it over. I have an idea of which way I'm going to lean on that.
0: Oh.
1: I got an idea.
0: Okay.
1: Of where I'm at. I think it might be early in the season, if that's a little teaser for you.
0: They're going to lose to the Jets?
1: I'm going to take a look at it, and then I will give you my this is who we won't beat deal.
0: Okay.
1: I'll let you know.
0: We're going to get into the way the division games fall coming up, including from what I could tell from our little Wildy and Tausch Village group chat, there may be a green season ticket holder who's a little bit displeased with
1: green?
0: Which games. No, gold, but I don't have them. My brother does. But
1: no, I was asking Jesse, is that your green package? My bad.
2: We do not have the Milwaukee tickets. I forget which one is which.
1: Green is Packers.
0: Green is Green Bay. That's the easiest way to remember.
2: Oh, yeah. Okay, we have that one.
0: Well, your brethren may be irritated. There was some of the infighting that occurs between those two groups during last night's schedule release show with Alex Stroff and Gabe Neitzel and myself. But before we get to those gold package games and the division games, which you may have figured out, they're both related, let's talk a little bit about American Family Insurance.
1: Well, we certainly can, and American Family Insurance has been a proud partner of Wildy and Tausch from the jump. And since 1927, they've been committed to making life better. 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
0: More Wildy and Tausch straight ahead. 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

0: edginess?
1: 10.5 wins. He's got the over. That's a take.
0: I do.
1: We'll take that from him.
2: All right.
0: And if you guys want to, you know, put a few shekels on that down at Hard Rock Casino Rockford based on my 11-6 prediction, go right ahead.
2: I'm going to go. There's a couple of things I'm definitely going to go. Jesse and I
0: are you
2: going to
0: tell us what they are?
2: Yeah, I want to go when we go down to the sports book and we go in there and do it. I will.
0: Full review on Monday.
2: 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And Jesse and I will be in that sports book on Monday. And I know of at least three, depending on the numbers. I love the Jordan Love MVP pick last year. With the numbers, I hope that those numbers are similar. I guess that they're going to be lower. And I'll have to make a debate on, I'll have to think through that, but to win the North, it's a probably very similar thought process. Last year we lost. I don't think we're going to lose this year.
0: Yeah, I love
2: play
0: the
2: nine and shop and enjoy live shows at the Sportsbook, Hard Rock Casino Rockford, a premier entertainment destination just off of I-90 in Rockford, Illinois. About 60 minutes is when I'll be leaving around 7:55-ish to get down there.
1: This will be interesting with us driving separately this time to see who starts when and arrives when and who's on time and who's not.
0: Are they giving odds on being tardy?
2: For the party?
0: Marty?
2: I'll be later than Jesse, I believe.
1: Oh, I would have bet me being late if because you're not holding me to a deadline to pick you up by a certain time. So I'll be a little lackadaisical getting out of the house.
0: So I lied. The first thing that jumped out at me when the schedule was released yesterday was not the four home games in the last 5 weeks. It wasn't when the bye fell. I will tell you what it was because I specialize in meaningless games. Next, it's Wildy and Tausch.
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0: 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The 10 o'clock hour of Wilde and Tausch kicks off in 2 minutes. 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
4: 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All right, we're moving things around a little bit today. 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We will wrap up the 10 o'clock hour that way, as our friend Mark Osiki joins us next to talk about this weekend's Casting for Kids fundraiser for the American Family Children's Hospital, and all the great work that they've done, and that and the Carbone Cancer Center, all the things that benefit from that. We will talk about that next. It's Wildy and Tausch.
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0: Yeah, you guys are hilarious. Yeah, you guys are great.
1: What did I miss? That's got to be a hot key, right?
0: No.
1: That's not.
0: It
1: should be.
0: You filmed a little video in the meeting room. Enough with the glazing. Thank you for
2: Clip of the day today.
1: Definitely.
0: We don't have time for that, hopefully.
1: Definitely.
0: We'll be talking to Micah Hyde the rest of the time. Let's get into Wonelli.
3: If the topic is good, the guys discuss.
4: Just the other morning, I had breakfast at Tracy Sirocco's house. His mama brought out 15 flapjacks. He said, mama, take back 5 of them flapjacks. I gotta stay hungry for the Crimson Tide.
3: But if it's not, the show must go on. It's time for
0: Wonelli
3: on Willie and Tausch.
2: Hey guys, when is college football rivalry weekend?
1: Last weekend of the year.
2: Right.
1: Thanksgiving.
2: Yeah. You got Texas A&M, Florida State, Ohio State, Michigan, Wisconsin, Minnesota. Yeah.
1: Backyard brawl, right? Isn't that same weekend?
2: Correct. Yeah.
1: Okay.
2: Yeah. Well, no, actually it's not, but there used to be. When they were in the
1: Florida,
2: same conference.
1: Florida, Georgia. That's always a big
2: one. That's in the middle.
1: It's a big cocktail party. But
2: you're ahead. I'm trying to make a point here.
1: I'm not trying to get ahead.
2: When do all of the NFL's division rivals play each other?
1: Thanksgiving.
2: No.
1: Last game of the season.
2: That's correct, yes.
1: Okay.
2: When is MLB rivalry weekend?
1: What are you trying to be Alex Trebek here?
0: When do the Bucks play the Oklahoma City Thunder?
1: And
0: that rivalry weekend.
2: It's MLB rivalry weekend this weekend.
1: You know that? This weekend?
2: Yeah, border battle. Brewers,
0: so Twins. Are playing the Cubs?
2: No. Twins. Cubs.
0: That's not a rivalry.
2: It's interleague rivalry weekend, except for the Diamondbacks play the Rockies and
1: except
2: the Tigers play
1: game,
2: the Blue Jays. Except for those two series, it's rivalry weekend. The Brewers play the Twins. The White Sox play the Cubs. The Royals play the Cardinals. Who else? The Mets and the Yankees. Marlins and Rays, all the geographic interleague rivals getting together this weekend. How come baseball didn't do a better job strumming this up? It's rivalry weekend. This should be a big deal.
1: Well, what do you want him to do to make it bigger?
2: I want it promoted.
1: Okay.
2: I want Bill Schroeder telling me on the broadcast, hey, everybody, it's rivalry weekend
1: coming
2: up. I don't
1: think Bill doesn't travel, though, with the team anymore.
2: No, but I want him doing the read during the home games.
1: Okay.
2: I'd like more national TV games with featuring all the rivalry. I want to see Dodgers, Angels, and Mets, Yankees.
1: They should do a YouTube rivalry channel where you can clip on all of them, right?
2: Or Apple TV has Friday night games. Yeah. Like, let's do a bunch on this
1: tonight.
2: I'm on board. Put every game on Apple TV tonight.
1: I'm on board with
2: rivalry
1: that.
2: Rivalry weekend. This should be a big deal if we're going to do it in early May when it doesn't really impact the regular season all that much and everybody's not out of it yet. Like, let's make a big deal out of MLB rivalry weekend.
1: Jesse, I'm with you. Sell it. What else?
2: We need to come up with a better name for Brewers Twins than the border battle, because the border battle, we can't just call every game between Wisconsin and Minnesota in any way a border battle.
1: Okay, what do you want to call it?
2: I don't know.
0: Did you think through
1: swing
0: this
1: in
0: topic
1: Mississippi
0: before you?
1: Yeah, battle for the Mississippi River.
2: Jeff Levering had a couple proposals during the broadcast
1: the series
2: on the
1: gets
2: radio
1: to dye
2: yesterday.
1: The Mississippi the color they want.
2: Sure, except both teams are kind of blue.
1: Wow, the Twins got some red in there, right? They could go red. We'd go blue.
0: A river of blood. This was a terrible idea.
1: Which part?
0: The whole.
1: It wasn't even his idea.
0: The Major League Baseball. Interleague rivalry. Like, first of all, wouldn't the Brewers play someone from the AL East, which they used to be in?
2: No, Twins are our rival.
1: Gotta
2: now.
1: Be Twins for this, yeah. If it's not the
0: Do Cubs, we feel, it, when they play each other, does it feel like a rivalry to you?
1: No, it feels fun.
2: Jeff actually did say on the radio broadcast they should call it America's Friendliest Rivalry.
1: That's fun.
0: He's a sharp guy.
1: AFR.
2: No. AFR weekend.
1: Yeah,
2: Brewers
1: AFR
2: Twins.
1: Weekend.
2: Up in Minneapolis. Jason, you're going to go cover that?
0: No, those games mean something.
2: Mm-hmm. That's it.
0: Can't wait to go to Pittsburgh.
3: Whoa, Nelly!
0: That was
2: 6 o'clock game tonight, by the way. They moved up the time because the Timberwolves are playing game six in Minneapolis tonight. So
0: what's that series at, Jesse?
2: 3-2 San Antonio. So it's a must win.
1: Timberwolves will win tonight.
2: Timberwolves gotta have it.
1: Yeah. They will.
2: So 6-10. If you on your paper schedules at home, it'll say 7-10. You turn it on, then you'll be in the fourth or fifth minute.
0: What does it say on the Wilde and Tausch video feed?
2: I haven't put that up today because I didn't want to confuse anybody. Eastern time, Central time, and so forth.
1: Whatnot.
0: One of those players that you find yourself wondering, how on earth did the Green Bay Packers let this guy out the door? 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They chose poorly. 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
1: Or is a phone call away who watches what you do. That's what his role is to be able to listen, be a sounding board, and it's part of the family atmosphere, right? It's all a family now. Like, I think before it was always one guy makes decisions. Now it's like, hey, we all can make a decision. We all can agree on what's next. And I will tell you this. I'm knocking on, oh my God, I got to find some wood here. All right, I found some wood.
2: Color, knock on wood. Here we go. Raider Nation.
1: Knock on the head. Yeah. But this has been a fairly smooth offseason for the Raiders. Now, I know a lot of people brought the Max Crosby stuff up, right? We saw it in all the release videos. But even still, in years past, that would derail an offseason for the Raiders or even any other team. And yet it was handled smoothly, handled with grace. Max is a Raider. He'll always be a Raider. And I hope he stays a Raider. But that situation was handled. Offseason was handled perfectly in terms of the free agents. The draft was handled perfectly. We all know who Fernando was going to be the number one overall pick. We all knew. But they respect the process. They did the work. And they treated it like they were supposed to treat it. And they picked the best player in the draft and the guy who fits what they need to do in order to be at the best in their organization. So kudos and shout out to the guys in the silver and black. And we'll see what it looks like. But if you're asking when Fernando's playing, I don't know. Come back to me in about a couple months. How about that? But TJ, you said we got some standout players that need to break through?
2: Oh, yeah.
1: Yeah, we may get to that coming up next here on the Rich Eisen Show.
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5: Will, I outlasted two other people. I got to the showcase. I failed miserably, though, but, you know. Hey.
6: Yeah, the Price is Right is really all it was. One of the all-time guest game shows of all time. Watching The Price is Right growing up. That's when you knew. That was one of those sick days,
5: too. Oh, yeah. Ginger Ale.
6: Robitussin, and all of that.
5: Ginger Ale. Lemon. Robitussin. Yeah. Saltine crackers and Price is Right.
6: We had a conversation with my buddies the other day because I think we saw, I think somebody was playing. I guess there's a reboot. Of what's that, Highway to Heaven? Is that the movie? What was the
5: Michael?
6: Yeah,
5: Highway to Heaven.
6: Highway to Heaven. I forgot what's the name of the. It was one of those older, not sitcoms, but those shows, right? Kind of like it wasn't. It's not a soap opera, but it's. I forget what it was. I just saw it. We were talking about it. We were thinking about some of the daytime television and even nighttime. Like you knew it was bedtime growing up when MASH came on. Highway to Heaven, yeah. Highway to Heaven is going to be
5: Michael Landon.
6: Michael Landon, yeah.
5: They're making a remake of it?
6: I'm telling you, you know how it is. You got to reboot it. So you're going to do
5: that's Paul Engels, new version. Little House on the Prairie.
6: Exactly. So we were just talking about that because I was like, man, how you going to make that? How you going to redo that again? But that's the way it is now with shows. You redo it, but you do it more modernized because, that's how we got into the topic. That's how. I remember now. You know what the topic was? How did The Devil Wears Prada 2 get the bag like that? Have you seen the ratings for that and the revenue?
5: Yeah, it's through the roof.
6: It's through the roof.
5: That and the Michael. The theater by my house. There's two movies playing there.
6: Right.
5: And every screen is either Devil Wears Prada 2 yep. or Michael. I mean.
6: And so.
7: And Mortal Kombat.
6: And Mortal Kombat.
5: And now, that came in now. Yeah.
6: So we're just talking about it. We're like, where these movies or soaps are coming back with. A version two, but a more of a, a present day look at it. And I saw Devil Wears Prada is still leading in the theaters with Michael. And I'm like, wow, like that's unbelievable. Like that's crazy. So I can only imagine, some of the game time shows. I thought about growing up, what you saw on television. So I always remember MASH is when it was time to go to bed.
5: Yep.
6: Young and the Restless was like midday. That's Don't crazy. Talk, Granny. Hey, Granny's watching her soap, Young and the Restless. And then we had Ricky Lake. And you had Jerry Springer.
5: Jerry.
6: And then what was like the mid-morning? It wasn't a mid-morning show, right? Growing up when you stayed home. But I knew all the shows.
5: Yeah, my grandma, we were a CBS house.
6: Oh, you're
5: like CBS was our local, so it's like... The news was on
6: right
5: at noon, and then you had Young and the Restless.
6: Young and the Restless came on.
5: The Beautiful. You had Guiding Light came on at 3.
6: General Hospital,
5: but that was an ABC. We didn't
6: ABC. You didn't have that.
5: Grandma didn't. She did not. After Guiding Light, Oprah
6: that
5: came
6: antenna.
5: On.
6: That antenna wasn't working for ABC. Yeah,
5: she just wasn't changing the channel. Once Oprah came on at like 4,
6: my kids don't understand that. They don't realize that. They don't realize it. Like. I didn't grow up in a remote household.
5: You were the remote.
6: I was the remote.
5: Yeah.
6: I was the remote. Hey, go turn the channel. I had to get out my seat and get over here and
5: turn the channel. And get the call from my grandparents. And I'm like, they call me, yes, change that TV to channel 4. And I'm like, but you're sitting.
6: But you sit. Right, okay. You change it. I was the remote, man. How things have changed. We've gone from changing TVs with now remotes. And now we're talking about, too. were doing schedules where before they asked, NFL schedules were on a big giant board. Mm. And now we've got computer generating AI versions of a schedule that's being used that also helps out, and you do some tweaks here and there, man. But it's so fun, man. Great to be here with you as always, TJ.
5: Oh, man.
6: Jay.
5: Always a treat when players
6: hurt worse. And then this is me filling in for Rich. Have a great weekend.
7: Empower.
0: Katie got a VIP box for the postseason. She worked.
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0: Great day to be alive on this Friday. No Kyle Wallace. He might be taking a picture by the famous mural with the wings in Nashville with all of his buddies, posting it on social media, because it did feel like when we discussed the bachelor party that it was all about the gram and the Instagram and the pictures. So no Kyle Wallace. Next to me is Josh DiMaggio. Producer of Jen, Gabe, and Chewy Mornings 94.5 ESPN. Josh, what's going on?
4: Have you heard a peep from Kyle since he left?
0: Yes. That's okay. A great question. So Strofe and I got a text from him maybe this morning, and it was the Miles Turner, Brianna Stewart audio from Threads. I've never been sent a thread post from Kyle Wallace in the 2.5 years I've known him.
4: That's interesting. I wonder how he came across Threads. I was thinking that he was going to give you an update, like, we got crazy last night, spent hundreds of dollars at the club.
0: No, and as Strofe replied, it's very Kyle Wallace-esque. He's always 24 hours behind the news cycle. Like, nothing just... He probably is, like, thinking the schedule release is...
4: He's excited tonight. Yeah, he's going to find himself next to a TV so he can check out what the Packers are up to.
0: It actually would have been great if he made the Tennessee Titans schedule release video where they go around Broadway, and they did a good job again. They had one go viral, like, I want to say...
4: And it was 2 years
0: ago? Two, 3 years ago. Did a good job this year. There's too many to watch.
4: Strofe told us during Mr. Relevant, him and his fiance sat around and watched some together, which is something I just could never fathom.
0: Oh my gosh,
4: doing.
0: I couldn't get my wife to watch one of those.
4: No, I'd be clobbered over the head if I said, hey, do you want to watch the Las Vegas Raiders schedule release video?
0: Yesterday night, I turned to my wife because we were talking. We were trying to figure out, like, a movie or show to watch, even though she, like, was going to go to bed 30 minutes after that. And so I put in, which, since she has different tastes than I do.
4: Yeah.
0: I put in her top three movies and her top three shows, my top three shows and top three movies into ChatGPT.
4: Okay.
0: And there was nothing that...
4: There was no carryover?
0: There was no connection.
4: Yeah.
0: I think there was one that was, like... like, it had two things of hers and one thing of mine.
4: I do love how prior to ChatGPT, you would have the idea to try and find something like that, but you would never get an answer because you would have to, like, think about it and work
0: at
4: it.
0: Correct. I was like, just try and fix this for me.
4: But if I can just put it into a machine and hopefully it spits
0: out something good, I'm going to take
4: it. Had you found something that it was recommended... And it ended up you both really liked it. Would you have admitted to it being ChatGPT, or would you have said, this came from my brain, I was thinking, I was doing
0: something? Oh, no, she knew. Like, I mean, when I'm asking her, I had asked, like, 15 false questions, Josh. I mean, she I was like, top three movies, she goes, cheaper by the dozen.
4: Okay.
0: Like, okay. And then she goes, like, 27 dresses or something, or 10 things I hate about you. And then there was another one from, like,

0: I hate to go offensive line here, but we will. Do you also have a belief that Aaron Banks is going to be worth moving money into the future and having him next year?
1: Do I think
0: Sean Ryan after 8 games of center last year and then second year rookie guard and coming off the patella tendon injury and Zach Tom, like there's just so many question marks that how do you have belief when there's reasons to just be like, I'm not going to believe till I see it?
1: I don't know what to think. Here's one part. I don't think Aaron Banks is ever going to play well enough that we think he was worth the $55 million he got in 2 years or whatever that number is. I do think Sean Ryan's best position is center, and I do think he's going to be an upgrade from what we've seen the past few years. And Anthony Belton, to me, is a guy with a ton of space to progress and get a lot better. He was an early pick, and then he was sort of thrust into action. They used him at multiple points, and it seemed like guard was the point he landed. He's got stuff to work on. He's a young player. The big question mark to me are the two tackles. I think the interior is going to be fine. I think we're not going to spend much time there. If Zach Tom isn't healthy, then I start to get
0: really worried.
1: Really worried. Because now we're talking Darren Kennard. We're talking Travis Glover. We're talking maybe swinging Belton out. And
2: maybe then Jacob Monk.
1: Yeah. That's where I get scared. But I do have belief that the first round left tackle is actually going to be a revelation. And we're all going to go, why wasn't he playing last year?
0: We're going to see if ball knower Josh DiMaggio is right about Jordan Morgan. But what I had fun doing with Josh DiMaggio on Wednesdays during football season at the Weekly Wager was hitting up one of or two or three or four of the 2,600 slot machines at Pottawatomie Casino Hotel. They have recently added Wheel of Fortune and many others. If you go on their social media, they're adding unbelievable slot machines all the time. They have bingo, table games. The sports book is amazing with kiosks everywhere if you want to get your bets. And speaking of kiosks and 2,000 square foot video walls for things to watch in the fall, why not overreact? Why not dive deep into win totals, passing yard over-unders? All of that is available right now at Pottawatomie Casino Hotel. So let's get a little ahead of ourselves here and do a little Green Bay props and early preview coming up next.
1: Love it.
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0: No Kyle Wallace. You got Ben Brust and Josh DiMaggio here with you. Alex Stroh running the show. Hope you're enjoying your Friday. 800-990-3776 is the Carbless Talking Text Line. 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Everything's on the ESPN Wisconsin app. As the schedule has been released, why not get ahead of ourselves? Why not take a look at what Pottawatomie Casino Hotel has to offer? What they're projecting in terms of win total? Jordan Love's... You know what? Why am I saying it? Alex Stroh is here to do that for us. Let's hit it.
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16: 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We're going to start with a few things, then we'll get to Packer-specific stuff. But NFC North winner, Detroit plus 160, Green Bay plus 215, Chicago plus 320. Find it interesting that the winner from a year ago is in third place.
0: Well, I was wondering if there's been significant change, and there really hasn't been much, other than when Kyler Murray signed with Minnesota. It brought Minnesota from like plus 750 to, I think, what are they, 625-ish? You have that?
16: Plus 550.
0: Yeah, so they jumped a little bit because he's going to make them a little more competitive. Yeah, look, I'm probably... Based off the way the schedule lays out for the Lions, I think they have the best chance to win the most games.
1: Yeah.
0: I don't think there's bad value in the Green Bay Packers if you think that they can start hot without Micah Parsons and then play to their potential.
1: I'm as suspicious of the Lions as I am of the Chicago Bears, but in different ways. I think the Chicago Bears can be a better team but less wins just because the one-score games and the miraculous comebacks. Like,
0: but that... you know this about the Lions, Joshy. They have... Of all the teams they play, they have the lowest number of over-under win totals. And what do the Lions do against teams that they're better than?
1: Smoke them.
0: They smoke the bad teams.
1: Yeah, I'm suspicious of some of the new hires they have there because they just immediately fired their offensive coordinator. And they're going to... Like, I think Ben Johnson is that good that recreating him you just really can't do.
0: No, Campbell tried to do it himself. Right. He took over play calling in the middle of the season and still fired the offense.
1: And player. I do think Jared Goff is primed to be one of those guys who one day it's there and the next it's gone. Like, he just doesn't seem that physically gifted to where
0: everything does have to go right for him to be successful. But that being said, when he has time, I mean, he puts up some unbelievable completion percentage numbers.
1: Yes. If they suffer a Penei Sewell injury or that offensive line, the retooling of it doesn't work out.
0: I was going to say, they have had to retool.

0: people, also people who I've, who are friends outside of this company that have seen or played pickleball with Alex.
1: Oh, wow. You've had a long list of people.
0: I know a fellow who has played a couple games of pickleball here, and unbeknownst to him, gave me a review of Alex's play that fit my description in my mind.
2: Here's the thing. I don't even know who he's referring to.
1: I still just want the description.
0: It was just like he kind of looked goofy out there. Kind of looked like he was always about ready to fall down.
2: Well, that's rude.
0: Lateral movement isn't a strength.
1: Yeah, one-on-one,
2: oh,
1: you need
2: fair.
1: That.
2: Wow.
0: Yeah, I've got insiders.
1: Loses 11-4 in the first game.
0: Jeez, bro.
2: Yeah, tough break.
1: Goes up 5-0 in the second game. There was a controversy of in or out, which we had a film review with Kyle and Strove. Uh-huh. They wanted to put it on me. I was like, at that point.

0: Are you gonna stand up for your girl?
1: I thought that was really funny, to be honest with you.
0: You just bodied your fiance.
1: Brother. She's delusional, I'm good with it.
0: Yeah. And this is compliments to them. These two, it seemingly walk around and never think a negative thought about one another ever. It's unbelievable. Every time you point something out, she's like, yeah, I love it. Yeah. You're like, what?
2: What? How do you love that?
0: And it's not him. It's a specific thing. We all have things with our significant others.
2: But he's got a lot of specific things.
0: Right.
1: She loves all of them.
0: And that, to me, is what was mind-blowing and made me say, yeah.
2: I'm not.
0: There's no breaking through
2: again,
0: here.
2: Again, I haven't put it together. Like, I still don't get it. Like, it doesn't make any sense.
0: I don't need to get it.
1: It's not for you to get.
0: Yeah.
2: I'm not.
1: It's not for you.
2: It may not
1: it's
2: be for me, but I still can't.
0: Yes.
2: I still don't understand.
1: It's for me and it's for us. It's not for you.
0: Yeah. And I'm happy as a clam for you guys.
2: You see how genuine he was there?
1: He is genuine. Yeah, he likes her.
0: I
1: maybe
0: do.
1: More than me, but he likes her.
0: Also true. Not maybe.
1: She's wonderful.
2: We'll wrap up the ESPN Wisconsin portion next.
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2: 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On the Carbless Talk and Text Line, Adam is chiming in again saying that's a really good point, Joshy. Giving you your flowers for the job you've
3: been a good day for me here.
2: Dave from Aaron chimes in. Joshy, what does one hero, you, think of Strofe's heroism? That is in reference to Strofe helping an elderly man who fell at an apartment building, stayed with him until the ambulance came. He got a certificate from the mayor on being a hero. But some may say that you're more of a hero than Alex Strofe.
3: Some have said that, and first, I have taken full credit for Strofe's heroism as a leader and a trendsetter, and the first one through the line when it comes to being a hero. I set the precedent, and I was proud that Alex followed me.
2: What was your precedent?
3: I was walking the dog, and one of my neighbor's porches, after they had smoked a cigarette and put it into a plastic bucket, it started a fire on their front porch.
2: Plastic bucket.
4: You never heard this story?
2: I didn't know about the plastic bucket.
3: Yeah, it was a big 5-gallon plastic bucket that's supposed to have sand in it. I don't think it did. It just had cigarette butts. So that bucket started on fire, which then in turn turned the steps, which were wood, into a fire.
2: That's not good.
3: I ran up to the house, pounded on the door, rang the Ring doorbell, and they sent me to the "Hey, we can't come to the door right now" message.
2: At this point, how big's the fire? Is it on the steps?
3: It's on the steps. It's about as tall as me, 5-6 feet worth of flames as it's going up the stairs.
2: Why are you sounding so calm?
3: I wasn't calm in the moment. I was pretty frantic. Mussolini can recount it for you. I was kind of...
2: Mussolini, for those who don't know, is reference to...
3: My girlfriend, who doesn't want to be called the name, even though people now are recognizing her in public as Mussolini and feel like it's an honor to meet her.
2: Oh, wow.
3: Yeah. She says she doesn't like it. I think she does secretly.
2: But I'll do.
3: And what ended up happening is I rang the doorbell a couple more times, and it kept sending me to, like, the voicemail portion of the Ring doorbell. And I said, "Hey, your porch is on fire." And the person didn't respond in enough time. It felt like an eternity that I was standing there because I was stomping on it, trying to put it out because it's in the front of the house and I didn't see a hose. I didn't have access to water. So I'm stomping on it. And when I put out one part, the next part would take off. I threw the bucket, which was molten and on fire, burnt my hand, into the sidewalk, which was pavement, so it would stop, you know, as the accelerant
2: of
3: the fire.
2: Very smart.
3: And then I ran to the side of the house where there was a pressure washer connected to the hose, started it, and then put it all out.
2: You're a firefighter.
3: And then the guy came out, and I'll never forget it.
2: He was in the house?
3: In the house the whole time. He had Cookie Monster pajama pants on. He had a white t-shirt with stains on it and his belly hanging out of the bottom. And I looked at him after the fire was mostly all out and I was kind of just soaking it to make sure it didn't start back up. And I said, "Your porch was just on fire. I imagine from a cigarette you recently smoked." I said, "I put it out. I don't know what to do about it. I don't know if it's going to take off. Like, your stairs are ruined." And he looked at me dead in the eye and said, "Thanks, I guess."
2: Thanks, I guess?
3: Thanks, I guess. And then I just said, "All right." And I just walked away. Finished my walk with the dog.
2: Oh, I know you did a good deed, but, like, I don't know. You deserve more flowers from that.
3: I got it on the radio.
2: It could have gotten in his house.
3: It was making its way to that, yes. It would have been a really big issue had I not stopped.
2: And he had a couple pops. Was he out of it?
3: He didn't seem out of it. Seemed to. I think it was sort of a shock when he looked down and like saw charred. I mean, the steps were, half the steps were just charcoal because they had burned.
2: Like, if you stepped on it, could you have gone through?
3: Yes, absolutely. Yes.
2: I am surrounded by two heroes. I feel like it's my calling to save a life tonight or something.
4: Here's Ben. Oh, you guys,
2: I got to one up.
3: He wants in on the life saving.
2: Yeah, it sounds electric.
3: That house, the person still lives there, and every time I walk by and they're outside, says like, "Hey," and I'm just like, "Hi."
2: Not like, "Dude, I still owe you."
3: Yeah, no, none of that. Never once mentioned that.
2: A brewski?
3: Not a brewski. Not a thing.
2: Not even a cigarette?
3: Not even a heater. Not even a single.
2: Oh, look at that. I mean, like.
4: It's the least he could do.
2: Do is a heater.
3: Yeah, well, that's. Sometimes a heroism calls on you and you don't get the appreciation you need, but you still do it because it's the right thing.
2: Some are saying close to the program on the Carbless Talking text line that you should have started that fire back up.
3: I would never. I'm not an arsonist. I'm a community member.
2: I don't want to put your name on blast there because I like you too much. And I don't want that on your brand. We continue on 94.5 ESPN YouTube at ESPN Milwaukee and the ESPN Wisconsin app. Coming up next in 2 minutes.
5: Backups on 41 northbound going from Mayfair Road pretty much all the way up to Silver Spring. On the southbound side, we got delays from Good Hope Road down to Capitol Drive. Southbound 43 also slowing down from Good Hope to Bender Road. Back on the brakes just before Capitol Drive all the way down to the Marquette. 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And check out the TMJ4 Storm King forecast. Thunderstorms likely later on with a low of 60. Tomorrow, mostly sunny and warm. Slight chance for storms along the Illinois state line. A high of 82. 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

0: It's not comfort. It's making you dizzy.
1: Let's go.
0: That is the voice of Tori Lowe you are hearing. Ben Bruss, Josh DiMaggio, not singing, not dancing, not feeling the vibes in for Kyle Wallace.
2: I am feeling the vibes. I was just appreciating everyone else's antics and actions.
0: Antics being the spin, spinorama?
2: Uh-huh, spinorama. I mean, Tori was getting a little salsa too over here. I saw it.
0: Ben Bruss, Josh DiMaggio, Alex Strope.
1: It's Friday.
0: With Tori Lowe here on this Friday. Tori, the schedule is out.
1: Yes.
0: What are you looking at for the Green Bay Packers? How many winning?
1: Hey, look, let me tell you something. I looked at the schedule, and, you know, it's a couple teams that, you know, it's a coin toss. But I think that I see, at best, 13-4.
0: That's at best. What's at worst?
1: 12-5.
0: Damn!
1: If you really look at it.
2: Did you come here to the Tori Lowe segment on a Friday with the vibes after the salsa music for him to be like 10-7? Yeah, no way.
0: Well,
2: I'd be disappointed if that's the energy he came with.
0: I'm going to give him an opportunity, Josh, after hearing that answer. Right now at Potawatomi Casino Hotel Sportsbook, Tori, the Packers to win over 10.5 games is plus 125. So if you bet 100, you win 125.
1: Mm.
0: So if you got him at 12 at worst, you got to put money on this because you only need 11 for plus money.
1: Well, you know, I went big the last time.
0: No, that was 2 years ago.
1: That was 2 years ago. I think we may have to go down there. And I always do the big game, like the Super Bowl.
0: I'm saying.
1: I always go for the Super Bowl.
0: $1,000 will win you $1,250 for 11 wins. Mm. And you got him 12 at worst.
1: Where are they at for the Super Bowl?
0: Where are the odds?
2: Is it plus 1,600?
0: 16, 15. I can get that in 2 seconds here.
1: That's the one you go for because
0: 1,600.
1: That's the big payout, yeah.
0: 1,600.
2: Can you hold out that long?
0: Lord.
1: I played a long game for the, I never bet any, all of the other stuff. I just go win it all or not.
0: Lord have mercy. As it stands right now, you can parlay these.
1: Oh, what?
0: Over 10.5 wins in the Packers to win a Super Bowl. If you bet $1,000, that's how much you are winning, Tori Lowe.
1: Show me the money.
0: $37,250. It's plus $3,725. So 1,000 wins you $37,250. That means they win over 11 plus games in the season, and they win the Super Bowl out in Los Angeles. I'm going out with you.
1: That's the big dollars right there. That's the big risk right there.
2: That's
1: if I'm a
2: money.
1: Gamble, I'm going to do the big gambles. I hardly ever do parlays like that,
0: Josh, we don't talk parlays very often.
2: No.
0: But if you're going to parlay anything.
2: Yeah, if you're making Super Bowl, you're almost assuredly having more than 10
0: wins. More than 10 wins.
2: Yes.
1: Right.
0: And you get plus $3,725.
2: That's a lot of
1: Benjamin. Let me tell you, you put that over for retirement.
0: You did 1,000.
1: That's that retire. You put a little down payment on a little bit.
0: Years ago, you did 1,000 to win 20,000.
1: Yeah, because
0: you thought was 1,000 win 2 million, but I had to get right for you.
1: I had to fire my accountant.
0: I know.
2: Give me bad numbers.
1: Yeah, yeah, he's giving me the wrong numbers, yeah.
0: Can't have that from an accountant.
1: No, he's no longer around. I mean, just know that.
0: Point being here, Tori, is you got to do this. If you believe.
1: Well,
0: if you believe,
1: I would throw.
3: Wait, Tori, where's the accountant?
2: On the street?
1: Hey, on the street, yeah.
3: When you said he's no longer around,
1: he's not on the horse. He's not handling the financial situations. Yeah.
0: Like, $300 would win you $11,175 on this farm.
1: No, that's not too bad.
0: And that's not that steep to get
2: not that steep.
0: A pretty
1: See, the thing
0: incredible
1: is,
0: payout. If you truly believe this team can win the Super Bowl.
1: Well, I'll say this. I always go Super Bowl or bust because that's a Packer fan. We don't want nothing less. Let me get this straight. Look, we don't want to see nothing less than a Super Bowl. But we have been dealing with, you know, less than that.
0: Mm-hmm.
1: But I think that a healthy Packers team right now, I look at the schedule, easily at the low, 12-5.
0: He's sticking with it. That 12-5 number is the floor.
1: Now, I can see where we're going to have some trouble.
0: Where's that? What games are you looking at?
1: I see Denver. I see Denver as...
2: You're looking at last year's schedule.
1: Yeah, I'm looking at last year's... Well, hold on. Is that the right schedule?
2: No.
1: Hold on. Wait a minute.
0: Let's run back 2025.
1: Hold on. Let me. I'm looking at the wrong schedule. I'm sorry. Look at the wrong schedule.
0: Oh no, we got to start the segment over.
1: We may have to. Hold on. I did have the regular schedule. I got the right schedule in the room.
0: Alex drove for the hand delivery.
1: I had the right schedule on my show.
0: Oh, I hope so. Yeah, we're gonna have to go back to the Tory Lowe show from 1 to 4.
1: Yeah, I had the right schedule on my shows, but when I look at the schedule, I think that we have a couple teams that may have issues. I think the Bills will be an issue.
0: I thought he was gonna lead with that too, and then I heard Denver and Josh and I did what?
1: No. I thought the Bills was. I said on the show, I thought the Bills was going to be a 50-50 game where. Mm-hmm. They could probably win. I thought the Texans may be in a space where that may be a possible win. And for some weird reason, when it comes to the Bears, with this new Bears team, we may give up one.
0: Yeah, oh yeah.
1: And then I see that may be possible that the Packers may have problems, and I don't know why. I want to say no, but I got to throw in
0: but
1: the line. I got to throw in the Lions. Uh-huh. The Lions may we
2: very
1: may split,
2: likely yeah. they split those. Yeah, we those may split that. Against them. You
0: know the amount of text that I get on the Carlos Talking text line about the Tory Lowe song is incredible. Uh-huh. I actually don't know if it's.
2: It sounds like AI? An AI song to me.
0: Is it AI?
1: Yeah.
0: Can we give it to the fans?
1: Yeah.
0: To listen to in the car?
1: Of course.
2: Yeah.
0: I they'll just be listening to a Tory Lowe song on their drive.
1: Send the email. We're going to send it to you.
2: I don't know how we would distribute and the legalities of it.
0: Oh, here it comes.
3: Yeah, it's not on Spotify.
0: Remember, Josh DiMaggio did leadership training this week, so he's very buttoned up. Mm-hmm.
1: Okay, well, make it happen. We'll find a way to make it happen.
0: Josh, we'll find a way to make it happen. You can't keep our fans from such an amazing
2: beat. Did you
0: provide
2: him with this song?
1: They got the song, yeah. It's for the fans.
2: I produced Tory Lowe for a show when there were some illnesses, and I learned that there's a lot of AI love of the music that's going on there.
0: Oh,
2: people
0: really?
2: Love it.
1: Well, I'll tell you this. When I do production now, if I want it the way I want it perfect, I have to do it this way.
2: Uh-huh.
1: It's Bob.
0: Uh-oh. Are we doing it again?
1: Uh-oh, we running it back?
0: Oh, we're running it back.
1: I can feel the energy.
0: If you ain't know.

0: and I can't go. But it's okay, cause I got the
1: Tori Love.
2: Tori Love.
1: Tori Love.
2: Tori Love.
3: Hey, we got Josh and Groovin'.
2: Oh my gosh. Groovin' and Josh and dancing. Tori Salton.
3: Hey.
2: We gotta get it out there. Gotta get it out there.
3: Get, Josh?
2: Tori, I will drive to Potawatomi Casino Hotel. You put up. How much you want to put up?
3: I say. I'll say this season, I'll say 200.
2: 200? 200 mm-hmm. each? We go 800 or 400 on this?
3: Yeah.
2: We split seize it?
3: We split seize it.
2: 400 on this would be $15,000.
3: $7,500. That'll be nice. That's a nice payday.
4: Take care of some bills.
3: Look, let me tell you something. I believe that the Packers
2: do more
3: have
2: than that.
3: The team that can, when I look at the schedule, and I say it's about, you know, maybe 4 to 5 losses here. If they're healthy
2: mm-hmm.
3: down the stretch,
2: mm-hmm.
3: we could get it.
4: I think the
3: we
2: way,
3: can
2: how,
3: win
2: how
3: it.
2: Can I not go with them with those sunglasses he's wearing?
4: The way the season ended, I think, clouded a lot of people's judgment and just how good Vegas thought of the mm-hmm. Green Bay Packers. I mean, they were third in Super Bowl odds.
2: Super Bowl odds. Jordan Love was second in MVP.
4: Yeah, and then things came crashing down because of injuries.
3: Right.
4: And that team, I think, is improved from the one
3: I
4: that they had last season.
3: I think it has improved as well.
4: Yeah. Tori, have you heard Miles Teller dry snitching on Giannis?
3: Yeah, I talked about that.
5: Miles, you did it again. You did it again.
2: Miles Teller.
4: Jeez.
3: Let me tell you.
4: Man.
3: Let me tell you this.
4: I haven't heard about Miles Teller in forever.
5: You've said his name twice today.
4: I know. I don't know what's happening.
3: Don't we? Ain't he still on contract for a couple years?
4: Yeah.
3: And he did that? He said that?
2: Well, this is the John Starks.
3: Oh, my
2: this
3: goodness.
2: Dude just did this? He did.
3: Yeah. And I'll tell you this. I like Giannis.
2: For those who haven't heard it, let's play
4: Strove,
2: can you pull that up? The Game Recognized Game podcast that's deleted this from their social media
3: terrible.
2: Accounts.
3: It's terrible.
2: It's terrible. Miles Turner's putting all the business out there.
3: It's horrible.
2: Milwaukee Bucks. He's like you said. He's part of the team.
6: We
2: for
6: can
2: a
6: find
2: while.
6: All types of stuff now. You guys can find a lot.
7: It depends on the coach. So Doc Rivers, he didn't find anybody. Guys were late all the time. Guys were, you know, showing up to film whenever they wanted to show up. Guys were missing meetings. Like, it was one of the crazy things I personally ever experienced. We literally, if the plane took off at 2:00, we weren't leaving until 4:30. I'm being so serious, bro. It was crazy, though. Guys were an hour late to the plane. It got to the point where I knew not to show up until like an hour after they said the plane was taken off. It was crazy.
6: So who's the teammate that's most likely to be late? Well, all of yours, obviously, because nobody gets fined.
7: Giannis is going to show up whenever he wants, really, you know.
2: Oh, wow. Same thing, Josh.
7: Came with the territory at that. And once I kind of saw what was going down, I was like, hey, man, more power to you. They ain't going to fine you. Do what you do.
2: She stepped over a question, and he didn't have to answer, and he still went with Giannis.
4: She realized that what she asked could lead to some issues, gave him the life raft of, well, everyone. And then he said, nah,
2: it's Giannis.
3: This is so bad. This is so bad. And let me tell you something. I've talked to Giannis on several occasions, mm-hmm. and
2: oh, wow.
3: He actually paid for dinner for my kids. So at one point,
4: hell yeah,
3: 400. I mean, I don't even want to get into details, but he did. But what I'm saying is,
2: we need the details.
3: Well, you know, we was at the park. He was playing. Our kids were playing together, and he was like, "Hey, you know, here's dinner." Like,
2: did he just give you cash?
3: $400.
2: What? Wow.
3: Yeah.
2: I got some charity.
3: I didn't know. And he got the max contract, so I wasn't going to push back.
4: Yeah. You get handed $400.
3: Hey, but you know, just for lunch, you know, dinner, you know.
2: Just for lunch?
3: Yeah.
2: That's five lunches.
3: I'm just saying.
2: Six lunches.
3: But at the end of the day, if this is happening and you want to win the championship with a young squad, this may be a lot of the reason why the season went downhill. Uh-huh. It's no order.
5: No order.
3: This Lawless. Is what it sounds like. It was every man for himself. And
2: that's diabolical.
3: This is what I wanted to know. Cause I heard, I didn't hear everything. I didn't hear all of the conversation when I heard. I'm wondering, did Giannis hold up the team waiting for him to come so they could fly out?
4: That's what it sounds like.
3: Or did they, or are the Bucks on a slow schedule? Like if you want to come at 1, but we're really leaving at 2.
2: That's not how it works.
3: It sounds like people were sitting there on the plane
4: uh-huh.
3: waiting for Giannis to show up.
4: Playing tiddlywinks.
2: At that point, you got to at that point you got to tell them the plane leaves an hour earlier.
4: Plane Twister.
3: this is true.
4: Who do you think is the best fucking plane Twister?
3: This is on Terrell Owens level.
4: Oh, what about the Twister, Josh? Who do you think the best member of the Bucks is at Twister?
2: Giannis.
4: He does have the length. Does he have the flexibility?
8: That I don't know.
2: That I mean, he's got four kids.
8: Benjamin.
4: What's that got to do with anything, man?
2: I don't know.
4: Ben, can you explain that more in detail?
2: No, I will not. Don't set me up.
3: Oh, wow.
2: Don't set me up.
8: Oh, wow. You set yourself up.
2: I don't know anything about that.
3: Yeah, that didn't sit well with my spirit of...
2: Giannis, but he gave you $400.
3: Yeah,
2: maybe he was late to the plane that day. You held up Giannis.
3: You know, I keep reminding him, you know, like, you know, we got to get together.
2: Giannis?
3: Yeah, because he comes through GKB. And so I talked to him.
4: How mad would you be if you were on a flight, it was a private jet here at GKB, and Ben Bruss was 2.5 hours late?
3: Would you
4: tell him to leave his ass?
3: I'd be steaming.
4: Leave his ass. We're going.
3: Yeah, I mean, you can't leave.
2: I don't have the authority.
3: If you leave, Giannis, you don't have a chance at winning the game.
4: No.
3: So he was kind of like, it sounds like,
4: guys,
3: it's giving me the green Eminem vibes.
2: This is the green Eminem.
3: You know, like people, divas, they'd be like, okay, I don't want no other color but the green Eminems. Like, and they make people, yeah.
4: Are you making a reference to when Def Leppard or one of the hair metal bands would want Eminems on their rider?
3: I thought this was Mariah Carey.
2: All M&M's taste the same.
3: Well, that's what I'm saying.
4: Only one color of the M&M's
3: in the bowl.
4: In their green room.
2: By the way, for the private jet, you could remove me. It would be like if our president and CEO was late. It's not like that's what Giannis said. You ain't leaving without him.
4: What are you going to do?
3: You got to wait.
4: Yeah.
2: Got to wait.
4: I'd still be steaming.
2: No, you wouldn't.
4: Yeah.
2: You'd be like,
4: I'd be steaming to myself.
3: What happened was, people grew accustomed to this, and they just started coming late, which spread it through everybody.
4: It kind of just spread it through
3: the locker room.
4: It also does seem like maybe there's a degree of comfortability now that the season's over. Like, this is just what was happening. I don't know what to tell you.
3: Well, then a lot of people was like, well, what was Doc doing during this time? Was he just allowing people to come late to the film study?
4: And sitting on his keister.
3: What was going on? What was really happening?
4: He was retired after the first month.
3: That's all
2: I'm saying. He was done, too.
3: So that's... I wasn't looking forward to that language today because I was, you know, big on
2: happy
3: the Packers.
2: With the Packers. I get it.
3: You know, Drake dropped the Iceman CD.
2: Mm-hmm.
3: Dropped three CDs.
2: I know why I said,
3: I don't know why he did that. Three CDs, but that was overload, too much Drake. But I wasn't looking forward to Miles telling. Basically, he told on Giannis like Kobe told on Shaq.
2: Mm-hmm.
3: Not anymore. Are they going to continue to play together? I mean, it's Giannis.
4: No, he sure doesn't look like
3: that. I'm just saying. Like, I couldn't even trust him after that.
2: Well, you may have received $400 for lunch, which was amazing, to be honest.
3: That was powerful.
2: We here can give away Frozen Pizza Friday right now. We're going to make somebody happy. We're going to make somebody really
3: frozen
2: happy
3: pizza.
2: Right now.
3: Hey, look, it's the weekend, too.
2: Yes, Palermo's always delivers. Right. It's time for your... Frozen Pizza Friday, Palermo's prize pack to kick off the weekend. Also, just take note, the new Scream of Sicilian breadsticks are amazing. I still have a couple to go in the freezer ready to go on Frozen Pizza Friday. But if you are caller number 15, you will win Frozen Pizza Friday, courtesy of Palermo's and Scream of Sicilian, 800-990-3776. Be caller 15 at 800-990-3776. You'll talk to Strofe. He'll wish you a happy Friday, and he'll say congrats on being caller 15 and winning Frozen Pizza Friday here courtesy of Palermo's. That's 800-990-3776. Caller 15. We continue on. Thanks, Tori.
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11: Westbound 94, we've got backups from about 35th Street all the way to but Holly Road. Give yourself a little extra time heading past Moreland Road as well towards Calhoun. On the eastbound side, backing up from just east of 76th Street all the way to 35th. And then on the bypass, we've got delays from Oklahoma Avenue down and around the Hale Interchange all the way to 60th. The westbound side slowing down out of the Mitchell Interchange all the way to 60th as well. And And check out the TMJ4 Storm Team forecast. Thunderstorms likely later on with a low of 60. Tomorrow, mostly sunny and warm. Slight chance for storms along the Illinois state line. A high of 82. 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
2: That was Alex Strofe, who's running the show. I'm Ben Brust alongside Josh DiMaggio in for Kyle Wallace. Hit us on the Carbless Talk and Text Line, 800-990-3776.
4: Are we allowed to talk about what we saw in the break?
2: What did we see?
4: You showed me something on your phone.
2: What did I show you?
4: How'd you forget already? It's from the bachelor party?
2: That's the personal Instagram that's private.
0: I mean, what'd you see?
4: It wasn't anything inappropriate. That's how it sounds right now.
2: It's not.
0: So now you have to tell us.
4: Perhaps something I predicted involving the shirts is exactly what happened.
0: What happened? What happened? What'd you predict? Are they wearing the shirts or are they not wearing
2: the shirts? They're all wearing around a classic Broadway bar, and they're all wearing the shirts.
4: Every last one of them.
2: Oh, they're all wearing the shirts.
0: I'm so excited. I gotta go see this.
4: He told us explicitly that wasn't happening.
2: Yeah, no, it was not going to be like that. Like, we have our own fits. Like, you know, like
4: we're styling.
2: And this is day two. Or is this day one? I know they drove down there. No, they might have. They got after a little bit. Yeah.
4: A bunch of guys.

0: need real time reaction.
1: I got to get to it. I was on the wrong Instagram account. Hold on. Where is it? Here it is. Okay, here we go. Okay. Well, actually, I haven't seen the one from last night where they're all in the Airbnb. They all look exhausted. Okay, here we go. Oh my goodness. No.
0: it's literally exactly how it could have been imagined. Around a huge bar. I saw initially like, oh, there's a bachelorette party.
2: Uh-huh.
0: And like they weren't even doing matching stuff.
2: No.
0: But then you go through the video and Kyle Wallace and his nine guys.
1: There's a bachelorette party on the other side of the bar.
0: Uh-huh. They're not in matching stuff. They don't have the sashes.
1: All the guys wearing their shirts. Oh. That's so good. Ben, just so you know, when you come on my bachelor party, I will not have required uniforms.
0: Is Josh going?
1: My bachelor party? No, you are. Josh isn't my best friend.
2: I forgot what angle he was playing there.
0: Alex drove my best friend. To go. I don't want to go. I don't want to be in the wedding. I don't want anything to do with anything.
2: I don't think you have to worry about being in the wedding. I don't know if he'd take...
0: That's a bit that he's not going to actually say.
2: I don't
0: through.
2: Know if he'd take it that far, but would he invite you to the bachelor party? For sure.
0: Well, I mean, dude, the good news is I've already said I won't go.
1: Do you know how cool my friends would think if Ben Brush showed up to my bachelor party?
2: Oh my God, that's Ben Brush. Have you started planning your bachelor party?
1: I have not.
2: Do you have a desired destination?
1: I do.
2: Be Green Bay, Wisconsin?
1: It is not in Wisconsin.
2: Oh, wow.
0: Where would Strofe venture to? East, west, or south?
2: I feel like it has to have a sports angle.
1: I don't know. I would like to hear your guesses before I tell you the answer. I'm not married to this idea, so maybe you guys can give me some ideas.
2: I could see a road Packers game, but I don't know. That's kind of a quick turnaround for this time.
1: I'm not getting married until next June.
2: March Madness for Vegas.
1: Brilliant idea, and you have the location correct.
2: Okay.
1: That's actually brilliant, Josh. Uh-huh. You want to come?
2: Not particularly.
0: Now I know not to go to Vegas during March Madness.
1: Vegas was the selection. I did not even think of March Madness.
0: That's actually a great idea from Josh. It's right up your alley. You love college basketball.
1: That's brilliant. That's brilliant. I think we just determined my bachelor party. Thanks, Josh.
0: Who's we?
1: The brains in the room.
2: I mean, I thought of it in 10 seconds.
1: Well, granted, truth be told, I have not thought about my bachelor party outside of, like, yeah, it'd be cool to go to Vegas.
2: It just seems like something you'd kind of...
0: And it's perfect timing with what wedding?
1: June.
0: Perfect.
1: Yeah.
0: March.
1: All right, this was so easy.
0: Were you worried about it?
1: No, I hadn't thought about it. Like, we're still so in the early stage. Like, we haven't even found a photographer yet. Like, we're still in the very early stages of wedding planning.
0: You have plenty of time of photography. Yeah,
1: we got a year, but you know, we got to get the engagement session. My fiance is very type A. I am, as you guys know, very type B.
0: I've learned that.
1: And so she is very on top of the wedding planning thing. She's going to want everything done by like August.
0: Do you guys have like spreadsheets with tabs already?
1: Oh, Benny. So many. It's ridiculous. And I've done about... Now, credit to me. I'm the one who booked the tour and the venue we ultimately ended up selecting. I'm the one who found it.
0: So you got that you're going to be using for the next year.
1: Bingo.
2: I've never planned a wedding, but I would just suggest taking credit for stuff. Probably not a good
0: plan. A good idea.
1: Well, no. I haven't hung it over her head yet.
2: Because when it...
0: I feel like all you've been doing is hanging stuff over her head. Like, you went through the first month of, like...
2: You're dangling.
0: When she, like, would get maybe a little, like, snippety with you.
1: Yeah, well...
0: Hey, look at the ring. Look at the left finger.
1: Look at your left hand. Like, let's relax. It's not that big of a deal. That's what I say.
0: Again, things that didn't happen for 1,000 again.
2: I don't know if that suggests really... Worth
0: a good
2: it.
0: Partnership.
2: Yeah. I don't know if it's worth it.
1: It worked for a while. It doesn't work anymore, so I stopped doing it.
0: So now you're like, but I got the venue.
1: I haven't used that against her yet.
0: Yet.
1: Yeah, keyword. At least I'm honest.
0: This was supposed to be Ben and Josh talking Brewers.
1: You can do it next segment.
0: That's the Wheel of Strofe. And there's some good topics on there.
1: How do you know?
2: Is there? I've looked at it recently.
0: Cold Call Evan Cohen is my favorite.
1: It's not on there today.
0: No, you have to put it on there.
2: It has to be every day until it happens.
0: That is every day till it happens.
2: Yeah.
0: Especially with Josh on, he'd be like, what the hell is going on? That's Evan Cohen of a Sportsman Like on ESPN Radio. Cool. We got a solid line to him. So there it is. We've, instead of talking baseball, figured out where Strofe's bachelor party is going to be. Vegas and March Madness. Such an out-of-the-box idea there. Ben Bruss, Josh DiMaggio, Alex Strofe running the show. Coming up next is the Wheel of Strofe. Don't go anywhere, and then maybe Homer shows up.
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5: Well, southbound 43 is backing up quite a bit from Capitol Drive. It's pretty much solid all the way down through the Marquette. On the northbound side, we got backups from Chase all the way up through the Marquette to about Locust. Southbound 41, a heavy ride through the construction zone from Good Hope Road all the way down past Capitol. Northbound's backed up from just north of Watertown Plank Road all the way up to Silver Spring. Eastbound 94, we've got backups from about 76th Street all the way through to 35th. Westbound 35th to Holly Road, and then you're back on the brakes from Elm Grove Road, kind of all the way to Calhoun in fits and starts. 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And check out the TMJ4 Storm Team forecast. Thunderstorms likely later on with a low of 60. Tomorrow, mostly sunny and warm. Slight chance for storms along the Illinois state line. A high of 82. From the WTMJ Traffic Center, I'm Debbie Lazaga on 94.5 ESPN.
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0: All you gamers, jackpot chasers, Monopoly lovers, slot machine lovers, bingo lovers, table game lovers, sports book lovers. That's what you got at Pottawatomie Casino Hotel. What about Wheel of Fortune lovers? That's a new slot machine that they have. Werewolf, I think I saw. It's a new one. I mean, it doesn't stop. They keep bringing new things in to entertain you. You must be 21 years or older to enter, but once you're in there, you have so much fun doing so many different things. Bars in different areas, different food spots. The food at the sports book is phenomenal. Josh, I don't know about you, but I am craving the steak and eggs.
2: Steak and eggs. get a little of the pretzel action.
0: Pretzels, steak and eggs, drink specials. Again, you don't even like to drink. You could just like to watch sports. You could do that.
2: The second most consistent thing in our experience during doing the weekly wager is, one, talking about lines. Two, the pretzel.
0: Three has become steak and eggs.
2: Yeah, steak and eggs has become
0: regular. And real quick, before we get to the Bill Strofe, and we're still talking about Potawatomi in a way, Josh and the team there at Potawatomi taught me something. You can do steak and eggs to go. Mm-hmm. You just got to get the steak rare.
2: Because
0: then it cooks a little bit while it's just sitting there in the tight box. And I came home, and it was perfectly medium rare.
2: Yeah.
0: It's unbelievable.
2: Shout out.
0: Shout out. Wheel of Strofe.
3: It's time for the Wheel of Strofe.
1: Another day, another buckaroonie, and it's time for the Wheel of Strofe. I've got a wheel with a bunch of random topics on it. Let's see what happens. $150 jumping jacks for Alex. And that says Walt talking, so I'm going to spin the wheel again, then I will begin my jumping jacks.
0: All right. $150? He's going to be gassed.
2: Why 150?
0: What's the topic?
1: Well, I got to start my jumping jacks, too. All right, so I would like you guys to
2: There's no reason to keep going.
1: I want Brewers talk. Talk to me about the back end of the bullpen, Joshy. What are your thoughts on Admir Uribe blowing another save the other night?
2: Yeah, so this
0: How many you at?
1: 19. 20.
2: This
1: 21.
2: Thought approached me last night when I was listening to you guys discuss the back end of the bullpen. What to do with Abner Uribe.
1: 50.
2: And I thought, with the way Aaron Ashby's been pitching, is it worth giving him sort of the Josh Hader usage before he became closer only, of where you used him in high leverage situations?
1: 75.
2: Sometimes in the eighth inning, and he just finished out the last two. He's totally capable of it. I think he's been that good. I don't know if he's... I don't think he's Josh Hader good. That's very, very good.
0: Giving him a Josh Hader role, he's not as good as that.
3: You're listening to Kyle.
0: What is going on while you're doing jumping jacks?
3: It's Weed Man Wednesday. Weed Man.
0: Okay.
1: I hit it. I hit the mouse. I hit the mouse with my headphone cord while I was doing jumping jacks, and it started.
0: It just spammed the hot piece.
2: He's out.
1: I'm at like 112.
2: It's a lot.
0: These are bad jumping. Look at his arms. Now he's doing them better.
2: You just got.
0: He was going like this. He's going like this.
1: Well, I'm doing a lot of them, Ben.
2: Why 150? Why not 50?
1: I didn't write the rules.
2: Okay.
1: All right, I quit.
0: Brown and the key is counting. He is nowhere near what he's saying.
2: Yeah, there's no way.
0: And he quits as he normally does. Yeah, the thing here is I still am a proponent of, if you're able to consistently still knock off these wins that you have, you don't want situations like that in a 1-0 game. But you got to trust what was an all-star last year. Abner has the stuff. He just needs the command. I saw his 90, I forget what mile per hour, his sinker that he threw the other day that started in the zone and fell basically to the dirt as a sinker. I was like, that's unbelievable. So you know they have this, like, Abner has the stuff. McGill I'm a little more worried about because he's just got knuckle curve and fastball. If he doesn't have it, he doesn't have it. Leaves it in the zone, he can get frailed a little bit. I give them a little more time, but I'm open to anything. If you want to put Ashby, who's got unbelievable movement in his fastball right now, I'm fine with it. Like, try stuff right now. Nobody has said, this is my spot. It's mine until I let it go.
2: Yeah,
0: everything's up for grabs, so try it.
2: I'm by no means committed to the idea of using Ashby that way, but it does seem like he's taken a step forward in a meaningful sense. And it's not just the win numbers. It's how good. I believe he has he's been worth nearly a win in terms of war already.
0: What I'd like to add to that is the role that he has played over the last 2 to 3 years. DL Hall is doing wonderfully. So when you lose in a guy that you usually pitch, if somebody goes 5 innings, maybe a younger pitcher, because you do have young pitchers, you used to go Ashby no matter what, like 6-7. And then, you know, if a perfect setup goes, then you go McGill, Abner, McGill. Now, you can go DL Hall and just sort of pick your poison.
2: Yeah, the thing
0: with Ashby in the back.
2: The thing to me is there's plenty of time to figure it out. I just know that they need to figure something out.
0: Yes,
2: and it's kind of try everything. And I mean, there's a glut of young pitchers. There's plenty of options.
0: If you think about it, with their record, there's probably been at least three they've blown in the ninth, at least.
2: Oh yeah, if not more.
0: That's what I said. At least I know three in my head.
2: Right.
0: Two from McGill early.
2: Yeah.
0: Abner maybe has two as well. Yeah, so, like, and three or four wins that you've given up.

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1: Let's go to a random topic.
2: This is great. This is great.
1: What?
2: It's a really efficient
3: process. It's a great operation.
2: Yeah.
1: Well, I erased it because we would have had to talk about bullpen.
2: You know what would do better is if you went online, found a wheel that you could put options in. You played a sound, and then when it landed on one, it eliminated it, and it would do that for you automatically.
1: Well, that's what just happened with a whiteboard, but I just erased it. I was going to ask about the PGA Championship. Do you guys care at all?
3: He's not following.
2: You know. Yes, I do care. Of course I care. I care about every golf major. I watch a lot of golf, especially throughout the course of the summer.
1: Okay, so that said, do you know who Maverick McNealy is?
2: Yes, I do.
1: I've never heard of that individual. It's the coolest name I've ever heard.
2: It's not surprising you've never heard of Maverick McNealy.
1: Currently in first place.
2: He's not been he hasn't had a ton of big wins that would make him a name. He's a younger guy. An ascendant talent. I wouldn't put too much stock in him leading day two of this tournament here, but
3: have you been keeping tabs?
2: Yeah, oh yeah.
1: Golf guy.
3: I should have put it on another TV. Yeah, like majors for me now, Sundays if I can.
2: Yeah.
1: Do you know who Maverick McNealy is?
3: I did not.
1: Isn't that an awesome name?
2: So your contribution to this segment is
3: a name.
2: I wanted to get is the name. Chris Farley. Hey, remember that guy named Maverick? That's pretty cool.
3: Pretty cool, man.
1: Was the Chris Farley? Yes, but also I wanted to give the golf guy an opportunity to talk golf, which is you,
3: golf guy Joshy. I think he's done it because all you gave him was to talk about a name. So,
1: well, I asked if he cared, and then he said he did care.
3: Yeah, then you hijacked it. What about Maverick McNeil?
2: I do care because Jon Rahm, who's had some struggles, is in the top five of the leaderboard
3: right now. So that's why you
2: want
3: Jon Rahm.
2: Of course, I got wagers. I didn't bet on Chris Goddard, who's T3 right now.
1: Who?
2: Goddard is Maverick McNealy is not that young. He's 30. Chris Goddard is sort of a guy who stormed onto the scene.
3: All right. Enough about Chris.
2: He's a big guy.
1: He's only 26.
2: And
3: what are you? How old are you?
2: Had some wins.
3: How old are you?
1: I'm 27. I'm older than him.
3: And you are 27 years old. You're older than him. And you also have an ascending life because of something you've done.
1: Oh, because I'm getting married? Yeah, that's true. I would say my life is ascending because of that. And I got on one knee and got a yes, thanks to my friends at Robert Hack Diamonds, 3 locations in the Milwaukee area, 1 in Greenfield, where I worked with Brett Leslie and the team, and 2 in Brookfield, 1 on the north side, 1 on the south side. 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
9: I nailed it, Trophy. What did I say that Homer would talk about when he walked in the studio?
10: Oh, Doc and Giannis.
9: I love his headphones.
10: They're from Timu.
9: I know.
11: Not. I didn't mention Doc at all.
10: Oh, just Giannis?
11: Yeah, I don't know how that happens.
9: He doesn't believe it.
11: No, I don't believe 2.5 hours.
9: So,
11: okay, say you're there and okay, the plane is leaving.
9: I'd like a timeout here.
11: Fine, okay.
9: Whether it was 2.5 hours and you don't believe that, what if it was an hour and a half? Does that make it that much better?
11: I have a hard time believing that as well. At some point, you call Giannis or his agent and go, like, we have a flight leaving. What the hell? We got to go.
12: So, and he says, I'll be there.
11: Okay.
12: Then what?
11: Then at some point, you go. If he's not there, we're going to wait.
9: He's Giannis.
11: I don't care who he is. You think he's the first great player? You said, we got to leave in a half hour, or it doesn't matter when you leave.
9: Rodman was out in Vegas.
11: Right. He got on his own. He got there on his own.
9: No, they did have to go grab him from the hotel a couple times.
11: Okay. All right. Well, again, they think about that.
9: Like if Michael Jordan was 2.5 hours late, are you okay with this?
11: No. I mean, I don't.
9: So you leave without Michael Jordan.
11: I don't believe it with Michael Jordan either. They go and figure something out. I don't know how long.
9: Ask any
11: player.
9: Figure something out.

0: Where's Giannis?
1: He's got to get there on his own. We're not waiting 2.5 hours. I don't care if it's God. Doesn't matter.
2: How long would you wait for God?
1: not long, because I figure he can take care of it. I don't have a lot of worry about him getting there. He'll have no problem getting there.
0: So good. No, for real though, how long would you wait?
1: What?
0: For God. If he needed you and he needed your plane, how long would you wait?
2: I think if he needed me, I'd be scared.
1: I think an hour. We'll schedule another plane or something. 2.5 hours. Come on. You played. What are you? Well, what's your response?
2: Strope said this to me as well. I wasn't a professional.
1: No, it does.
2: No,
1: yes,
2: it does.
1: You've been around people. Have you ever heard anybody in your life say, we waited 2.5 hours? Never.
2: I have. Kyle Wallace has told us about barbecues that he have.
1: I'm talking about professional and a team going somewhere.
2: I wasn't a professional.
1: It doesn't matter. You talk to people. Call Sam Decker. Call anybody who's played on a pro team. Let's call whoever you want to talk. Sidney Moncrief. How long they've ever waited.
2: You do. Not a chance in the world. Sidney Moncrief? Are we supposed to call Sidney Moncrief? Like we have him on speed dial?
1: I don't know. You have professional athletes on speed dial. Somebody.
2: Again, regardless of who I know, yeah, like, this is believable for not, like, I think 2.5 hours might be a stretch.
1: Yeah.
2: But holding up the team plane, I could absolutely
1: see. Of course. For a certain amount of time. 2.5 hours ain't that amount of time.
2: But, like, an
1: or
2: hour and a half
1: everybody just
2: is
1: goes
2: totally
1: home.
2: Possible.
1: Go home and come back and we're gonna leave it, whatever. Come on.
0: What if you were doing radio for the Bucks and you were on that plane?
1: Well, no.
0: Would you say something?
1: We had some
0: when he
1: weird.
0: By you?
1: We had some weird situations with Crean. Dwayne Wade's team lost to East Carolina in like the first game, and we sat on the bus next to the arena for I don't know hour and a half, and somebody was doing the radio. I got to do TV, and he said, "What's going on?" I go, "This is Navy SEALs. We don't know. We might never leave. We might be here for however long the guy in charge wants to make whatever point he wants to make."
2: Exactly. If Tom Crean made you guys wait an hour and a half, why is it not believable that Giannis potentially made them wait 2.5 hours? He's Giannis. He's way bigger than Tom Crean.
1: Again, no, he's not.
2: What do you mean, no, he's not?
1: Let's defer and get all. I'm sure we're going to get all these stories, Charles Barkley, whatever, and they'll go, "Never heard of anything like that in my life." Does anybody come up with a story and says, "I got one where we waited since this came out? Zero.
3: I find it interesting you've tabbed the 2.5 hour part as being the point you're picking at when it speaks to the larger point of
2: utter disregard
3: for your teammates and timeliness.
2: There was other things.
1: Right. And that to me is totally on the coach.
3: The coach was retired.
1: It's on the coach. You can't do that.
3: So
1: when it comes to decisions,
2: I don't think
1: you've got an hour.
2: Giannis, where are you? We're about to leave.
1: Yeah,
2: I'm on my way.
3: When it comes to the Bucks, no one's voice carries as much as Giannis. No coach in the NBA.
1: Yes, it does. We're not talking about. We're talking about how long we're going to wait. And again, I will defer to all the other stories that come out. Have you heard one story about, hey, don't think this is that bad because
2: Tom Crean for an hour and a half.
1: But that's not 2.5 hours, and he was nuts. Come on, that's my point. I never heard anyone like that other than that.
3: I guess I don't know how to combat, and he was nuts when he took that on.
2: Right. And I would say, and Giannis was mad and frustrated. Yeah. And didn't want to be there anymore.
1: Fine, he doesn't want to be there anymore. We're gone. We waited 5 hours. What? No. I'm sorry. I'm not buying it. And if you did, that's on you.
2: Let's take this to another level.
1: Yeah,
2: Josh.
1: Let's do.
2: You're going on a family trip with your wife and your kids.
3: Homer's canceling the trip after an hour. If you're not there, we're going home.
2: Like, you had a private jet and your kid is going to be 2.5 hours late. You leave him without him?
1: Well, no, we'd redo it. Say, like, go home. We'll come back in 2 hours. You can make adjustments to thing. We're not waiting there, you know, for 2.5 hours. Like, so it's a half hour late. They call them. I'm going to be there in 2 hours.
3: If
1: everybody leaves and then you come back and, you know.
0: At that point, you just tell Giannis the flight leaves 2.5 hours earlier or later or whatever it is.
3: Well, also, if somebody says you call them, and I think we've all had people like this, yeah, I'll be there soon. And then an hour goes by and you're like, soon was never part of it. So you sort of end up in a endless feed of,
1: no,
3: yeah, I'll be there.
1: Not for 2.5 hours. Come on.
0: No, I'm so anti-Homer on this. I'm not saying this happened every time, but it definitely happened. It could have been 2 hours. It might not have been 2.5. It could have been an hour and a half. But it was, I'm on the way.
3: I don't think the length of time is meaningful.
1: If it happened, and it didn't happen, though, it was done for a purpose, either for Giannis or for Doc Rivers to say Giannis.
0: I still think it's crazy that Miles put it out there.
1: Why?
0: I mean, why?
1: Because he's being viewed as a mess. Like, they brought this guy in. He's been horrible. And clearly, I think he brought it up because it's so incredible.
3: It is.
1: So, like, he's been a pro for how many years? This never happens. Like, you don't go up to Doc and go, Doc, we're going to be here forever? And he does, and then he says something or what? You know,
0: collecting a hell of a check. I wouldn't go to the
1: even
0: coach.
1: When Doc said he let things out of control, nobody thought this. I look forward to one story that any NBA athlete can mention.
0: If there's a Tom Crane story out there, there's another one.
1: No, this
0: one out
1: wasn't
0: there.
1: 2.5 hours.
3: I think you'd
1: it was
3: be
1: about an hour
3: with some of the stories.
1: No, I would
3: that
1: not.
3: Professional athletes
1: no,
3: have.
1: I would not.
3: I think you would.
0: Not if you don't believe this one.
1: No, I don't. No. Or unless it was done for a purpose.
0: Homer hour in 2 minutes.
4: Well, we've got delays southbound 43, pretty hefty ones from Capitol Drive all the way down through the Marquette and onto the high-rise bridge. Northbound, we have about 1, 2, 3, 4 different disabled vehicles. They're all out of traffic, but I don't know what's going on the 4394. Also, 41 southbound at Watertown Plank Road, we do have a crash off on the right shoulder. Right now, southbound is mainly delayed between Good Hope Road and Capitol Drive. Northbound's backed up from just north of Watertown Plank Road all the way to Silver Spring. And check out the TMJ4 Storm King forecast. Thunderstorms likely later on with a low of 60. Tomorrow, mostly sunny and warm. Slight chance for storms along the Illinois state line. A high of 82. For the WTMJ Traffic Center, I'm Debbie Lazaga on 94.5 ESPN.
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0: your day, the Gary Ellerson Homer Hour, with the story that the Bucks waited 2.5 hours to take a plane on a trip. Miles Turner did it. Apparently it was because of Giannis. I said there's no way. There's no way anybody's waiting 2.5 hours unless they were told it was going to be that long or something. But I will defer, because I was never on a professional team, as to Gary Ellerson and any stories he would have about how long he may have waited for a player or anything. Gary Ellerson, good evening.
1: Good evening, Homer.
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1: And see, I want to open the book.